0: From their busy year of 1970, when they released two of their most acclaimed albums, Working Men's Dead and American Beauty. Before that, Badfinger, Led Zeppelin, and Santana were also here for the party. We'll be back with more of the year Flip Wilson made us laugh and George C. Scott made us patriotic when Flashback returns in a moment.
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3: I'm Tom Graham. President Trump taking to social media to say negotiations for a peace deal with Iran are progressing nicely. Fox's Jeff Paul.
4: The framework is said to be 90 to 95% complete. Iran would reportedly give up its stockpile of enriched uranium, stop enriching it, and help reopen the strait, and agree to broader regional ceasefire.
3: Now, the U.S. would end its blockade of Iranian ports as part of any deal. A Spanish passenger quarantined from a cruise ship after an outbreak of hantavirus is now tested positive for disease.
5: The Spanish health ministry says 14 passengers from the MV Hondius remain in quarantine, and now another one of them has tested positive for hantavirus, bringing the total number infected to two. That is more than 2 weeks after Spanish passengers disembarked from the ship and entered quarantine.
3: Fox's Jessica Rosenthal. 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

0: News, I'm Jeff Jenkins. A shooting death under investigation in Huntington. Police say a man was shot and killed last night at about 8 o'clock in the 2600 block of 5th Avenue. No arrests have been made. A Nicholas County woman is jailed on charges that she allegedly killed her daughter. State police say 50-year-old Stacy Wynn of Richwood reported her daughter missing last Monday. Troopers found a woman later identified as 26-year-old Ayla Wynn in a shallow grave near Summit Lake in Greenbrier County Friday. Stacy Wynn's in the Central Regional Jail without bail. There's damage in a Mason County neighborhood following heavy rain that occurred Saturday. That damage came from where construction is taking place at Enscale, where a data center is planned. A silt containment area gave way. Houses in the Meadowlands Estate subdivision had taken on some water and mud. The company says it's helping with the cleanup and's paying for it. From the Metro News Anchor Desk, I'm Jeff Jenkins.
1: Your First Alert forecast tonight into Tuesday morning, going to be very mild, upper 60s, low 70s, leading to another hot day Tuesday with a few pop-up showers and storms. I'm First Alert meteorologist Dylan Godin.
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0: 1970 with Free and All Right Now. Elton John, the James Gang, and Mountain also gave their best from the year in question. That's all for the kickoff of the Me Decade. We'll be back with another hour of Flashback right around the corner.
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2: No, Netflix is not adding an After Dark category, but so many people have been duped by the viral hoax that Netflix had to republish its policies about streaming adult content. It's just more proof that some folks will believe anything, like the rumor this week that Spotify is introducing a new feature that'll play music based on your financial situation. Would you let AI pick your baby's name? A lot of parents have been asking chatbots for help with one name that keeps popping up, and now Alara has suddenly become the baby name of the year. Except AI didn't invent it. It found it on Reddit, where it's been talked about for years. Okay, so what were some of the worst new gadgets at this week's Consumer Electronics Show? There was a lollipop that plays music through your teeth when you bite down on it, or the internet-connected treadmill with a built-in AI coach that could yell at you to go faster, but also collects all your biometric data. But it was Samsung's new talking AI fridge that had most people scratching their heads. That's what's trending. I'm Christian Chase.
3: Veteran who's still working at a Meijer store in Michigan will finally be able to retire. His story went viral online after an influencer posted an interview with him.
4: I retired from General Motors and I went bankrupt and they took my pension away.
3: A GoFundMe was set up and it's raised 1.5 million bucks in just 4 days. That's what's trending. I'm Jen Clark.

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2: We are 1 hour away from Game 4 of the NBA's Eastern Conference Finals from Cleveland, with the New York Knicks trying to sweep aside the Cavaliers. Also 1 hour from now, it's Game 3 of the NHL's Eastern Conference Finals from Montreal, with the Carolina Hurricanes and the Canadiens tied at one win apiece. In Major League Baseball right now, the Cincinnati Reds lead the New York Mets 7-2 in the top of the ninth inning at Citi Field. The Arizona Diamondbacks up 6-2 at San Francisco, going to the bottom of the seventh. The Washington Nationals have a 7-1 lead at Cleveland in the bottom of the third. Washington already is at 5 home runs, including James Wood leading off the game with his 13th. The Phillies' Kyle Schwarber is major league leading 21st home run, as Philadelphia has a 1-0 lead at San Diego in the bottom half of the first.
3: Metro News Sports. I'm Daniel Woods. The athletic year is starting to wind down at West Virginia University, with Athletic Director Ren Baker providing his annual spring update on Tuesday. He says he's proud of what he's seen so far.
4: 8 NCAA team qualifiers, 2 conference championships, women's basketball and rifle. Rifle won their 21st national championship. 7 All-Americans, 25 all-conference selections, 10 individual NCAA qualifiers. And as you all know, we're still playing here, and we still have some teams that we hope continue to notch some accomplishments.
3: Baker says he hopes the WVU baseball team can host the university's 4th NCAA regional of the year later this month. The Glenville State softball team is headed to NCAA Super Regionals for the first time in program history after making their first regional appearance earlier this month. Head coach Sarah Schoon says she's proud of everything her team's accomplished so far.
5: Regionals was great. It was such a wonderful experience for all of our players. I think we really just did a wonderful thing. I know that sounds like such a basic word, but to go there for the first time ever and to win it all, I mean, it's so special, and I don't even know if my players really realize what they've done.
3: And the season is likely over for the Marshall baseball team, falling in the first round of the Sunbelt Conference Tournament against Louisiana, 11-1. 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For 40 years, the voice of West Virginia. With sports, I'm Daniel Woods.
6: Your first alert forecast, night into Tuesday morning, going to be very mild, upper 60s, low 70s, leading to another hot day Tuesday with a few pop-up showers and storms. I'm First Alert meteorologist Dylan Goday.
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8: Hi, I'm Matt Pinfield, and this is Flashback. Newman and Redford teamed up again for this sting. Billie Jean King and Bobby Riggs teamed up for the Battle of the Sexes. And George Steinbrenner bought the baseball team in New York. We're playing for keeps in 1973 on Flashback.

0: Eastwood is back in full force as Dirty Harry and Magnum Force.
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0: The one hope. The only hope. The Exorcist.

0: ending chapter one of 1973 with David Essex and Rock On. Before that, The Who from Quadrophenia, Deep Purple from Machine Head, and the Steve Miller Band off The Joker. The year George Lucas captured the 50s in American Graffiti and Bruce Lee kicked butt in Enter the Dragon continues right after this.
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3: Taylor Swift claims the top 12 spots on the latest Billboard Hot 100, all from her new album, The Life of a Showgirl. The top song is The Fate of Ophelia, scoring Swift her 13th career Hot 100 number one song, tying for the fourth most ever. This also brings her total of top 10 songs to 69, which is the most among female artists.
5: Stupid jokes would make her laugh, compliments would make...
3: Niall Horan may be busy coaching a new season of The Voice, but he also has some new music coming out. Announcing in a joint Instagram post with Thomas Rhett, their new collab version of Rhett's song called Old Tricks is coming out. The original Old Tricks appeared on the 2025 deluxe edition of Rhett's About a Woman album and featured Blake Shelton. That's Fox Rocks on Fox News.
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0: This is Matt Pinfield, and you're listening to Flashback. 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

0: 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We'll be back with more of 1973 in just a moment.
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3: I'm Tom Graham. President Trump taking to social media to say negotiations for a peace deal with Iran are progressing nicely. Fox's Jeff Paul.
4: The framework is said to be 90 to 95% complete. Iran would reportedly give up its stockpile of enriched uranium, stop enriching it, and help reopen the strait, and agree to broader regional ceasefire.
3: Now, the U.S. would end its blockade of Iranian ports as part of any deal. A Spanish passenger quarantined from a cruise ship after an outbreak of hantavirus is now tested positive for disease.
5: The Spanish Health Ministry says 14 passengers from the MV Hondius remain in quarantine, and now another one of them has tested positive for hantavirus, bringing the total number infected to two. That is more than 2 weeks after Spanish passengers disembarked from the ship and entered quarantine.
3: This is Jessica Rosenthal. 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

0: News, I'm Jeff Jenkins. A shooting death under investigation in Huntington. Police say a man was shot and killed last night at about 8 o'clock in the 2600 block of 5th Avenue. No arrest had been made. A Nicholas County woman is jailed on charges that she allegedly killed her daughter. State police say 50-year-old Stacy Wynn of Richwood reported her daughter missing last Monday. Troopers found a woman later identified as 26-year-old Ayla Wynn in a shallow grave near Summit Lake in Greenbrier County Friday. Stacy Wynn's in the Central Regional Jail without bail. There's damage in a Mason County neighborhood following heavy rain that occurred Saturday. That damage came from where construction is taking place at Enscale, where a data center is planned. A silt containment area gave way. Houses in the Meadowlands Estate subdivision had taken on some water and mud. The company says it's helping with the cleanup and is paying for it. From the Metro News Anchor Desk, I'm Jeff Jenkins.
1: Your First Alert forecast tonight into Tuesday morning, going to be very mild, upper 60s, low 70s, leading to another hot day Tuesday with a few pop-up showers and storms. I'm First Alert meteorologist Dylan Goday.
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0: Zeppelin wrapping up our 1973 rewind off Houses of the Holy. Lynyrd Skynyrd and Steelers Wheel also jarred our memory banks. Stick around, 1973 is going back on the shelf. But our time together isn't done. We got another hour of Flashback when we come back.
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2: No, Netflix is not adding an After Dark category, but so many people have been duped by the viral hoax that Netflix had to republish its policies about streaming adult content. It's just more proof that some folks will believe anything, like the rumor this week that Spotify is introducing a new feature that'll play music based on your financial situation. Would you let AI pick your baby's name? A lot of parents have been asking chatbots for help with one name that keeps popping up, and now Alara has suddenly become the baby name of the year, except AI didn't invent it. It found it on Reddit, where it's been talked about for years. Okay, so what were some of the worst new gadgets at this week's Consumer Electronics Show? There was a lollipop that plays music through your teeth when you bite down on it, or the internet-connected treadmill with a built-in AI coach that could yell at you to go faster, but also collects all your biometric data. But it was Samsung's new talking AI fridge that had most people scratching their heads. That's what's trending. I'm Christian Chase.
3: What did you search for online this year, or have you already cleared your history? Google released its annual Year in Search list, and K-pop Demon Hunters was at the top in the U.S. Labubu, government shutdown, and tariffs were also in the top 10. Pedro Pascal was one of the most searched actors globally. And the biggest viral dish was the hot honey cottage cheese sweet potato beef bowl. Gross. That's what's trending. I'm Jen Clark.

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2: In Game 3 of the NBA's Eastern Conference Finals, the New York Knicks have a 38-26 lead at Cleveland with 11 seconds left in the first quarter, with the Knicks leading the series 3-9. They're shooting 56% from the field, 6 out of 12 from three-point range, led by Karl Anthony Towns, who has 8 points and 6 rebounds. In Game 3 of the NHL's Eastern Conference Finals, the Carolina Hurricanes have a 1-0 lead at Montreal with 8:16 remaining in the first period on a goal by Shane Gostisbehere, 8 minutes and 24 seconds into the game. In Major League Baseball, the Washington Nationals have hit 6 home runs at Cleveland. They lead the Guardians 10-2 now in the bottom of the ninth. Kyle Schwarber is Major League leading 21st home run for the Phillies, who lead at San Diego 3-0 in the eighth.
3: Metro News Sports. I'm Daniel Woods. The field is set for the West Virginia State High School softball tournament as Midland Trail is the final team to secure its spot at Little Creek Park in South Charleston. Midland Trail defeated Westside 5-2 Wednesday, qualifying out of Class AA Region 3. The first of 2 weeks packed with state tournament softball action begins Wednesday with Class AA and Class A. The first 3 spots in the West Virginia State baseball tournament are locked up, with regional play continuing around the state. In Class Quad A's North Region, Morgantown topped Spring Mills 11-3 to qualify for its third straight state tournament. In Class Quad A's South Region, George Washington is headed to the state tournament with an 11-1 win over Huntington. East Hardy is the first team to qualify in Class A, getting a chance to defend its 2025 state title after beating Tucker County 13-0.
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5: Your first alert forecast, night into Tuesday morning, going to be very mild, upper 60s, low 70s, leading to another hot day Tuesday with a few pop-up showers and storms. I'm First Alert meteorologist Dylan Godet.
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1: Creepy stuff there as the Riddler and the Batman. This week, Quentin called Paul weak sauce on a podcast. Now the Batman director Matt Reeves coming to bat for Paul on X, calling him an incredible actor and an incredible person.
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1: 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Tolkien, the legendary author of the Lord of the Rings books, the very desk where much of those works were conceived. For CBS Entertainment, I'm Matt Wolf.
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6: 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We're working hard this hour so you don't have to.

0: Bruce Springsteen ending the second shift for this hour. 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Speaking of bosses, John Mellencamp had a problem with authority before that. 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
3: I'm Paul Stevens. Memorial Day 2026, Americans remember fellow Americans who died serving the country. Joint Chiefs Chairman General Dan Kane at Arlington National Cemetery.
4: For 250 years, the men and women of America's armed forces have always been willing to sacrifice for something greater than themselves.
3: President Trump earlier today laying a wreath at the Tomb of the Unknown Soldier. The threat of that toxic chemical tank explosion in Southern California is now pretty much over.
5: The crack that formed in the tank relieved much of the pressure that had been building up, eliminating the risk of a boiling liquid expanding vapor explosion, or BLEVI. They also say that the temperature is down inside of the tank. Even though a crack formed, fire officials say that air samples show there are currently no chemicals leaking into the atmosphere.
3: And that's Fox's Max Gordon. 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
6: Virginia Metro News, I'm Jeff Jenkins. A shooting death under investigation in Huntington. Police say a man was shot and killed last night at about 8 o'clock in the 2600 block of 5th Avenue. No arrests have been made. A Nicholas County woman is jailed on charges that she allegedly killed her daughter. State police say 50-year-old Stacy Wynn of Richwood reported her daughter missing last Monday. Troopers found a woman later identified as 26-year-old Ayla Wynn in a shallow grave near Summit Lake in Greenbrier County Friday. Stacy Wynn's in the Central Regional Jail without bail. There's damage in a Mason County neighborhood following heavy rain that occurred Saturday. That damage came from where construction is taking place at Enscale, where a data center is planned. A silt containment area gave way. Houses in the Meadowlands Estate subdivision had taken on some water and mud. The company says it's helping with the cleanup and it's paying for it. From the Metro News Anchor Desk, I'm Jeff Jenkins.
7: Your First Alert forecast, made into Tuesday morning, going to be very mild, upper 60s, low 70s, leading to another hot day Tuesday with a few pop-up showers and storms. I'm First Alert meteorologist Dylan Godin.
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0: Hi, I'm Matt Pinfield, and welcome to Flashback. All right, let's get down to the bottom line. We need to give 110% while thinking outside the box going forward so we can push the envelope to the next level. And synergy. Did I mention synergy? Yeah, write that down. Okay, meeting adjourned. Let's get back to pretending to work on Flashback.

0: ending our hour of disorganized labor with Todd Rundgren and Bang the Drum All Day. Plus some hard work from the fabulous Thunderbirds and the Pretenders. That's it for this hour, but our work is never done. We'll put together another quality hour of Flashback made in the USA right after this.
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2: No, Netflix is not adding an After Dark category, but so many people have been duped by the viral hoax that Netflix had to republish its policies about streaming adult content. It's just more proof that some folks will believe anything, like the rumor this week that Spotify is introducing a new feature that'll play music based on your financial situation. Would you let AI pick your baby's name? A lot of parents have been asking chatbots for help with one name that keeps popping up, and now Alara has suddenly become the baby name of the year, except AI didn't invent it. It found it on Reddit, where it's been talked about for years. Okay, so what were some of the worst new gadgets at this week's Consumer Electronics Show? There was a lollipop that plays music through your teeth when you bite down on it, or the internet-connected treadmill with a built-in AI coach that could yell at you to go faster, but also collects all your biometric data. But it was Samsung's new talking AI fridge that had most people scratching their heads. That's what's trending. I'm Christian Chase.
3: What did you search for online this year, or have you already cleared your history? Google released its annual Year in Search list, and K-pop Demon Hunters was at the top in the U.S. Labubu, government shutdown, and tariffs were also in the top 10. Pedro Pascal was one of the most searched actors globally. And the biggest viral dish was the hot honey cottage cheese sweet potato beef bowl. Gross. That's what's trending. I'm Jen Clark.

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2: In Game 4 of the NBA's Eastern Conference Finals, the New York Knicks have a 68-49 halftime lead at Cleveland. With the Knicks leading the series 3-0, they shot 52% from the field of the first half, 10 out of 23 from three-point range. In Game 3 of the NHL's Eastern Conference Finals, the Carolina Hurricanes have a 2-1 lead at Montreal. 2.5 minutes into the second period, that series is tied at 1 win apiece. In Major League Baseball, the Houston Astros have a 9-0 lead at Texas in the bottom of the seventh inning. Astros pitcher Tatsuya Imai pitched 6 no-hit innings. He was taken out after 97 pitches. Stephen Okert is now in trying to preserve the no-hitter. He has registered 1 out in the bottom half of the seventh inning at Texas.
3: This is the Golden Blue Report on Metro News.
4: Game day for the Mountaineer baseball team at the Big 12 Championships in Arizona. The Mountaineers are the number 2 seed in the Big 12 tournament as they play their first game in Arizona tonight. Mountaineer coach Steve Saban's on the approach to this tournament with a chance to win a championship. But bigger and more important things loom next week with the NCAA tournament regionals.
5: It changes year by year based on kind of where your team is at and what they're doing. I think if you had everything locked up and you were the number 1 team in the country and you knew what was going to go on, you could make different decisions. I think we're in a really good situation. When you look at all the metrics and the analytics, hosts, or how this thing stacks up for hosts, I feel as good as I ever have in my career is earning the right to host. And I think our league has done a really good job putting us in that situation as well. You can't go wear your team out. You can't go push the limits on everybody physically and then go to try to win a national title. We're all in this because you want to be the last team standing. And so there's some sort of balance there. But when you have an opportunity to win a championship, there's not many of those, right? You got a regular season, you got a tournament, you got a regional, a super, and then the whole damn thing. And so I kind of view that as you're trying to do each one of those. You're trying to, you get that opportunity to do each one of those. So you got to take it to the best of your ability and go try to win. You also want your pitchers to throw. I don't think it's always in their best interest to have 2 weeks off to then go throw in the most important game of the season, which is a regional. And so I think those best pitchers touching the ball is important. And so I've told our team, hey, we're going to name a game 1 starter, and then everybody else is available.
4: The Mountaineers can win the Big 12 postseason baseball championship with 3 wins in 3 days beginning tonight. With the Golden Blue Report, I'm Kyle Wiggs, Metro News Sports.
6: Your first alert forecast tonight into Tuesday morning, going to be very mild, upper 60s, low 70s, leading to another hot day Tuesday with a few pop-up showers and storms. I'm First Alert meteorologist Dylan Gooday.
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7: Matt Pinfield with Flashback News. This week in 1975, David Bowie announced he was retiring from music for the second time. Just like the first time 2 years earlier, he was back in the studio within months. The same week in 1983, he was at number 1 in his home country with the title track, The Let's

Buffalo Springfield, featuring Neil Young and Stephen Stills, among others, who played their first gig this week in 1966 at the Troubadour in Hollywood. In other news, the original voice of Foghat, the late Lonesome Dave Peverett, was born this week in 19. 19-

0: Yes, for guitarist Steve Howe, who's 69 this week. On the way, it's flashback breaking news. We'll talk to some old friends with some new stuff on their resume, so stick around.
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3: American Biker Minute. Hot people and cool bikes.
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3: Sherry Smith from Ashburn, Georgia. Like the song says, it takes all kinds of kinds. There's all kinds of kinds.
2: What you up to?
3: Work most of the time. I'm a nurse, a ER nurse.
2: What them nurses do in their spare time. Today on American Biker Minute.
4: Peaches.
2: Jeff Ryan for American Biker Minute. Reach for the peach.
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2: Filling State.
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3: All right. Enjoy talking with you. 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
0: I'm Matt Pinfield, and welcome to Flashback. This weekend in New York City, the Rock and Roll Hall of Fame class of 2016 is being inducted, including one of my personal favorites, Cheap Trick. I got the chance to speak with the band about what they thought when they heard the news. Vocalist Robin Zander.
6: I just thought, you know, they finally came to their senses.
0: And as for guitarist Rick Nielsen.
7: We started before there was a Rock and Roll Hall of Fame. So, you know, we didn't think that we were ever going to get it if we were going to, but then the fact that we did, it was like the excitement level went up, you know, multi times. It made what I've done or we've done for so long credible.
0: And finally, bassist Tom Peterson.
8: I was thrilled to find out that you didn't have to be dead to go into the Hall of Fame. That was very good.

0: Surrender, a song that was also a hit off the Live at Budokan album in 1979. You might know that album wasn't originally supposed to come out in the States, but it turns out its release was even more unintentional. Tom Peterson and the guys explain.
1: But it was a television show, so it was not meant to be an LP that I know about.
2: No, not at first.
1: No, it's later. They did a television show, and they said, oh, we might as well just put an album together. It's cheap.
2: Yeah.
1: We put together some crappy cover.
2: And we thought it looked cheap, and we thought it sounded cheap.
1: If we'd known what was going to happen, we would have put a lot more thought into it, that is for sure.
2: Hey, you know, it was a place in time and for Cheap Trick, and it was something that we didn't expect, but it happened to us.
3: Budokan made us famous, and we made the Budokan famous.

0: Trick from Live at Budokan. Here's Rick Nielsen on how Cheap Trick keeps things exciting after more than four decades of playing together.
1: I think you got to like what you do is all it is. It's not like, all right, I got to go do this. It's like, I love to play. That's me. But and plus, I get to play with a cool band. And we get to do cool songs and have fun doing it. And it's a different audience every night. So it's really not that difficult. The difficulty is getting older and, the traveling still isn't any great fun to me. But
2: getting on stage, you just
1: on stage, yeah, for sure.

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1: And this is Robin Zander from Cheap Trick.
2: And this is me, Tom Peterson, also from Cheap Trick.
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1: Dax Nielsen.
3: And Matt Bloomfield.
1: Yes, sir.
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1: We don't see you.
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0: 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Thanks to the band for taking the time to talk to us, and congratulations. Of course, they're not the only ones getting that honor this weekend. We'll check out some more of their 2016 classmates when we come back.
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3: On Paul Stevens, U.S. Central Command promising the U.S. will use its troops while using restraint after another round of attacks on Iran.
4: Targets included missile launch sites and Iranian boats attempting to lay mines. The U.S. military also struck a surface-to-air missile site in Bandar Abbas that was targeting U.S. warplanes.
3: And that's Fox's Mike Emanuel in D.C. The threat of a big toxic chemical tank exploding in Southern California now over.
5: The crack that formed in the tank relieved much of the pressure that had been building up, eliminating the risk of a boiling liquid expanding vapor explosion, or BLEVI. They also say that the temperature is down inside of the tank. Even though a crack formed, fire officials say that air samples show there are currently no chemicals leaking into the atmosphere.
3: And that's Fox's Max Gordon. 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

0: Metro News, I'm Jeff Jenkins. A shooting death under investigation in Huntington. Police say a man was shot and killed last night at about 8 o'clock in the 2600 block of 5th Avenue. No arrests have been made. A Nicholas County woman is jailed on charges that she allegedly killed her daughter. State police say 50-year-old Stacy Wynn of Richwood reported her daughter missing last Monday. Troopers found a woman later identified as 26-year-old Ayla Wynn in a shallow grave near Summit Lake in Greenbrier County Friday. Stacy Wynn's in the Central Regional Jail without bail. There's damage in a Mason County neighborhood following heavy rain that occurred Saturday. That damage came from where construction is taking place at Enscale, where a data center is planned. A silt containment area gave way. Houses in the Meadowlands Estate subdivision had taken on some water and mud. The company says it's helping with the cleanup and is paying for it. From the Metro News Anchor Desk, I'm Jeff Jenkins.
1: Your first alert forecast tonight into Tuesday morning, going to be very mild, upper 60s, low 70s, leading to another hot day Tuesday with a few pop-up showers and storms. I'm First Alert meteorologist Dylan Godin.
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2 hours, you are stuck in the psychedelic era with the Hermit. And even though it's the middle of winter, here's a reminder that the days are starting to get longer.

Rolling Stones, the album Aftermath, the tune I Am Waiting. Finishing up an all-British set that also included the Small Faces, Ichiku Park, The Who, Dr. Jekyll and Mr. Hyde, a single released as a B-side, actually, in 1968, and The Beatles, of course. Here Comes the Sun, getting things underway. And you are stuck in the psychedelic era with the Hermits. Some of you catching the show on WITT in Zionsville, Indiana. It's 91.9 FM. 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

0: opening up a 1966 set, the Johnny Thompson Quintet and Call Me Columbus. And probably the less said about that, the better. It was a B-side, though. And again, 1966, as were all those tunes, including It's Your Time from the Weeds, a band that later became known as the Lollipop Shop, and then even much later evolved into one of the premier indie bands of the Pacific Northwest, Dead Moon. Fred Cole there, It's Your Time, 1966. Try Me On for Size, that was an album track from the first Electric Prunes album. We had the Modern Folk Quintet, or maybe Quartet at the time, really can't remember. Nighttime Girl was the tune, and starting off that 1966 set, it was The Lovin' Spoonful, with a tune that was actually a pretty big hit, but not a country hit for whatever reason, Nashville Cats. By the way, if you'd like a little more information about the songs, you can get it by visiting our webpage, hermitradio.com. 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
2: Your first alert forecast, night into Tuesday morning, going to be very mild, upper 60s, low 70s, leading to another hot day Tuesday with a few pop-up showers and storms. I'm First Alert Meteorologist Dylan Godet.
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0: You are stuck in the psychedelic era with the Hermit. Some of you catching the show on the Gulch. It's KZRJLP, Jerome, Arizona, 100.5 FM, GulchRadio.com.

Jimi Hendrix Experience. That was the first released version of Red House. Came out on the British version of the Are You Experienced album, left off the American album, and then when they put Red House out a couple of years later in the U.S., it was actually a different take from the same sessions. Recorded in 1966, originally released in 1967. The original Red House. We also had Stroll On from the Yardbirds. Not exactly original, but original, I suppose. A remake of The Train Kept A-Rollin'. What's cool about Stroll On, it was actually for the film Blow Up, and it has a video that shows both Jeff Beck and Jimmy Page in the same band, the Yardbirds, at the same time, recording the tune together. Pretty cool. Actually, pretty cool video. There's a problem with Jeff's amplifier, and he ends up smashing his guitar and doing all sorts of crazy things because he's really angry at the sound coming out of his guitar and amp. Stroll On, Yardbirds. Jeff Beck, good guy there. Jefferson Airplane, how about that? Last Wall of the Castle, that's a Jorma Kaukonen tune from the 1967 album After Bathing at Baxter's. We had the Grateful Dead in there. The Golden Road to Unlimited Devotion from their first album and also released as the first official Grateful Dead single in 1967. And Alone Again Or from Love, a Brian McLean tune, although Arthur Lee's vocals a little more prominent than Brian's, which didn't really make Brian happy, but that's the way it worked. In 1967 for all those tunes, that one from the album Forever Changes. And you are stuck in the psychedelic era with a Hermer. Going back to 1965 for one. This one was actually what they call an acetate. Basically, it's a record, but it was not made to last. It was just basically made for demo purposes. A lot cheaper to make than a real record. And as a result, tends to get worn out pretty quickly. And somebody got a hold of it in England and decided to make a CD out of it. This band made their name in England, but they were actually from Riverside, California. And they did these recordings in Riverside before relocating to London. From 1965, the band was called The Misunderstood.

Grassroots on their own in 1968. Feelings, the title track of that album. We also had Devil's Grip, a tune from The Crazy World of Arthur Brown. Their first single, actually, from 1967. The Blues Magoos in there, We Ain't Got Nothing Yet. And The Misunderstood, and the tune I'm Not Talking.

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1: On Paul Stevens, U.S. Central Command promising the U.S. will use its troops while using restraint after another round of attacks on Iran.
2: Targets included missile launch sites and Iranian boats attempting to lay mines. The U.S. military also struck a surface-to-air missile site in Bandar Abbas that was targeting U.S. warplanes.
1: And that's Fox's Mike Emanuel in D.C. The threat of a big toxic chemical tank exploding in Southern California now over.
3: The crack that formed in the tank relieved much of the pressure that had been building up, eliminating the risk of a boiling liquid expanding vapor explosion, or BLEVI. They also say that the temperature is down inside of the tank. Even though a crack formed, fire officials say that air samples show there are currently no chemicals leaking into the atmosphere.
1: And that's Fox's Max Gordon. 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
4: 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Company leader and Marine Corps vet Tim Jensen shares how these shirts create a connection unlike any other.
5: That's what Grunt Style brings. It's a community. It's a community of like-minded individuals that are thinking a certain way. And again, this is not a political thought, right? This is just the, hey, I have a love of my country. So when you're wearing a Grunt Style shirt and you're walking, out in the wild and you see somebody else wearing it, that's exactly what happens. You're like, you're either going to point to them and you're going to give a nod like, haha, right on. Or you're going to walk up to that person and you're going to have a couple, you're going to have a question that leads into a conversation and you're probably going to earn a friend out of that.
6: Your first alert forecast, night into Tuesday morning, going to be very mild, upper 60s, low 70s, leading to another hot day Tuesday with a few pop-up showers and storms. 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

Last week, at a Paul Revere and the Raiders set, that one of the tunes was written and sung by the drummer, Smitty, Mike Smith. So I thought, well, you know, let's give equal time to another non-front member of Paul Revere and the Raiders, coming out front for one song, Phil Volk, also known as Fang, the bass player for the band, this time around doing lead vocals and playing guitar and writing the tune In My Community. And that little strange-sounding keyboard was supplied by a friend of the band's, you may have heard of, Van Dyke Parks, the guy who co-wrote Brian Wilson's Smile album. And you are stuck in the psychedelic era with a hermit, where we have an entire side of the Moody Blues, in this case, in the threshold of a dream.

when the white eagle of the north is flying overhead, when the browns, reds and golds of autumn lie in the gutter, dead. Remember then the summer birds with wings of fire flame, come to witness spring's new hope, born of leaves decaying. As new life will come from death, love will come at leisure. Love of life and giving without measure, gives in return the wondrous yearn of a promise, almost seen. Live hand in hand, and together we'll stand on the threshold of a dream.

have the entire second side of the 1969 Moody Blues album, On the Threshold of a Dream, starting with the tune Never Comes the Day, which was a British single, did pretty well, didn't do anything in the U.S. Then Lazy Day, Are You Sitting Comfortably, The Dream, Have You Heard Part 1, The Voyage, and Have You Heard Part 2. And you are stuck in the psychedelic era with The Hermit. Some of you catching the show on Classic Hits KQNK.com out of Norton, Kansas.

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2: Your first alert forecast, night into Tuesday morning, going to be very mild, upper 60s, low 70s, leading to another hot day Tuesday with a few pop-up showers and storms. I'm First Alert meteorologist Dylan Godin.
3: I'm Ashley DeVorkin with a Fox Celebrity Profile with Jesse Eisenberg and Dominic Sessa of the magic-filled third installment in the Now You See Me franchise, Now You See Me, Now You Don't. Jesse, I'll start with you. What is the comfort level you have with this character just compared to any other roles that you just love to revisit him?
4: Yeah, I mean, it's not just that this is like the third movie that I feel comfortable with it. Like, from the first week of filming the first Now You See Me, I felt immediately, like, really happy playing this part.
3: What would your magician stage name be? You could just come up with it for you, not your character.
5: Probably like Sensational Sessa or something. Like
4: that. Oh, of course.
3: Nice.
5: Yeah. Alliteration is kind of key.
3: And yes.
6: The eyes in the back of my head.
5: Eyes in back of my head.
4: Yes.
3: Those are great, though. I also want to talk movie magic. So, what was the first movie you saw where you thought, "How did they do that? That is movie magic."
4: Quick Change. Bill Murray was in it.
5: Probably like the first Gladiator movie.
3: Ashley DeVorkin, Fox News.
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0: You're stuck in the psychedelic era with the Hermit.
7: For a gentleman and one great, great, great big brother.

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Put a smoke in your smile. All around the world, a giant grin. It's gonna be okay. Yes, it is.

0: 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I did ask.
1: San Francisco. The band was called Salvation. They were actually originally called the Salvation Army Band, spelled B-A-N-N-E-D. However, a certain national organization had some problems with that, and they threatened a lawsuit, so the band just shortened their name to Salvation. That tune from the album Salvation, it was called What Does an Indian Look Like? We also had the Easy Beats in there, the band originally from Australia and then relocated to London. By 1968, they'd actually had a string of British hits, Good Times being one of those, and Big Brother and the Holding Company getting that 1968 set underway with combination of the two. And you are stuck in the psychedelic era with the Hermit, where we have a set of tunes from Cream.

Three tunes from Cream. That one from Wheels of Fire, the last studio track on the album, Deserted Cities of the Heart. Sunshine of Your Love, of course, from the Disraeli Gears album, and Sitting on Top of the World, the old Helen Wolf tune, also from the Wheels of Fire album. And you are stuck in the psychedelic era with the Hermits. Somebody catching a show on Classic Hits UK, the station with a heart of gold.

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1: News, I'm Ted Lindner. The Pentagon targeting southern Iran today. Fox's Mike Emanuel.
2: U.S. forces conducted self-defense strikes in southern Iran to protect troops from threats posed by Iranian forces. That's according to U.S. Central Command. Targets included missile launch sites and Iranian boats attempting to lay mines. The U.S. military also struck a surface-to-air missile site in Bandar Abbas that was targeting U.S. warplanes.
1: President Trump speaking on Memorial Day at Arlington National Cemetery honoring fallen U.S. service members.
3: It's 250 years, America's heroes have saved more lives, freed more captives, accomplished more good, and spread more hope than any other people at any time in the history of the world.
1: And Houston Astros right-hander Tatsuya Imai and two relievers combining on a no-hitter and a 9-0 victory at Globe Life Field in Arlington over the Texas Rangers Monday night. 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
4: CBS Eye on Veterans, presented by University of Maryland Global Campus. Sergeant Reckless, a horse that served during the Korean War, saved thousands of Marines on the battlefield. Marine Corps veteran Dylan Clark explains the story behind Sergeant Reckless and why he and many others are pushing the DOD to give her a grave and memorial at Arlington National Cemetery.
5: The battle was so intense that there were so many rounds going back and forth that they were actually bursting in the air against one another. Rounds were actually colliding midair. And over the course of that battle, Reckless was wounded twice, but she refused to stop going back to the front for her Marines. She embodied everything the Marine Corps about.
6: Your First Alert forecast tonight into Tuesday morning, going to be very mild, upper 60s, low 70s, leading to another hot day Tuesday with a few pop-up showers and storms. I'm First Alert meteorologist Dylan Goday.
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7: Coming to the mic in the blue shorts, white t-shirt, and red tennis shoes, it's Mike Governor!

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0: be? Tell me your name real quick. I won't embarrass you. Brian, what do you do, Brian? A programmer analyst. See, you are not a kid sitting there going, oh, the computer, I love analyzing this. I want to be this one day, were you? You didn't do it, did you? No. See, it doesn't work. Tell me your name.
1: Rich.
0: Rich. What do you do, Rich?
1: Actuary.
0: You're an actuary. You didn't dream of that as a kid, did you? Please say no. Actuary is love to analyze numbers a lot. If, for those of you who don't know what an actuary is, it's basically an accountant without quite as much personality. Okay, that's basically an actuary. No, I'm just kidding. I'm going to give you a chance to just give it back to me. If you could do anything and get paid for it, what would you want to do? Anything and get paid.
1: An astronaut.
0: That's kind of a cool job. That's a good job. Way out there, but it's a cool job. Let me have one of the women here. If you could do anything and get paid for it, what would you do?
2: A doctor?
0: See, you guys are coming up with, like, really noble things. I'm thinking about, like, I get paid to fill in the blank. Well, I get paid to
3: play linebacker.
0: You'd be an athlete. See, that's still, like, a real job, though. Just sit around. I would get paid to
4: nothing.
0: See, that's what I'm going for. Leave me alone, man. I'm working overtime. See, that would be cool. How many of you ladies would like to get paid to shop? Clap your hand. My favorite ever was sleep. Love that. The alarm goes off. Pulling a double shift.

overnight. Should we pity the rich? Many of them are turning to wealth therapists. A wealth therapist is someone who helps rich people figure out how to deal with the down and out friends and the relatives who ask them for money.

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1: News, I'm Ted Lindner. The Pentagon targeting southern Iran today. Fox's Mike Emanuel.
2: U.S. forces conducted self-defense strikes in southern Iran to protect troops from threats posed by Iranian forces. That's according to U.S. Central Command. Targets included missile launch sites and Iranian boats attempting to lay mines. The U.S. military also struck a surface-to-air missile site in Bandar Abbas that was targeting U.S. warplanes.
1: President Trump speaking on Memorial Day at Arlington National Cemetery honoring fallen U.S. service members.
3: It's 250 years, America's heroes have saved more lives, freed more captives, accomplished more good, and spread more hope than any other people at any time in the history of the world.
1: And Houston Astros right-hander Tatsuya Imai and two relievers combining on a no-hitter and a 9-0 victory at Globe Life Field in Arlington over the Texas Rangers Monday night. 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
4: CBS Eye on Veterans, presented by University of Maryland Global Campus. Some veterans that get arrested are dealing with things that are partially related to their time in service. Veteran advocate Josh Marks explains that some jurisdictions refuse to establish veteran treatment courts.
5: Where I'm getting pushback from people saying, well, we don't have the volume, I said, have you considered a regional court? And I think a regional court is a good option for counties that say, hey, we don't have that type of volume.
6: Yeah, and I tend to wonder if they even know what kind of volume they have.
5: And that's a good point, Phil. The intake form in the district court or through these intake agencies, could be sheriff or police department, they don't have a question to ask, have you served or are you a veteran?
7: Your first alert forecast, made into Tuesday morning, going to be very mild, upper 60s, low 70s, leading to another hot day Tuesday with a few pop-up showers and storms. I'm First Alert meteorologist Dylan Godet.
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1: We may have The Price is Right and Family Feud, but Japan has women eating bananas that have been strategically placed at crotch level. Since we don't speak Japanese and we have no idea what the point of the game show is, but it seems the women who can look the hottest eating a banana while men pretend it's something else wins.

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1: Fox News, I'm Sue Gussman. The U.S. military says it carried out self-defense strikes in Iran, including a missile launch sites and boats that were placing mines. Speaking to reporters, Secretary of State Mark Rubio says talks between the U.S. and Iran are still ongoing.
2: Like anything with something like this, it's going to take a couple days to settle on even down to the disagreements over a word, sentence. To work through that. If there's going to be a deal, we're going to have to work through that. But this is, it's either going to be a good deal or there isn't going to be one.
1: Jazz great tenor saxophonist Sonny Rollins has died. A spokesman for Rollins said he passed away at his home Monday at Woodstock, New York. Rollins, known for his improvisational skills, playing with many jazz icons, including Miles Davis, The Loneliest Monk, and John Coltrane. Rollins was 95. 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
3: 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WalletHub.com recently crunched the numbers on 100 American cities and ranked the best cities in America for veterans to live. Financial analyst Jill Gonzalez shared the cities at the top of the list.
4: Part of it, a lot of people choose to stick around to where they were stationed for a long time. And that's what you see with, honestly, a lot of these cities that did, well in the top 20. Orlando and Tampa, 6th and 5th, respectively. Madison was number 4. Laredo, Texas, number 3. Austin, Texas, number 2. And Raleigh, North Carolina, was number 1.
5: Your first alert forecast tonight into Tuesday morning, going to be very mild, upper 60s, low 70s, leading to another hot day Tuesday with a few pop-up showers and storms. I'm First Alert meteorologist Dylan Gooday.
6: 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I'm Michelle Polino on Amazon Prime. Elwood Fun.
7: Where is Mom?
6: Michelle Pfeiffer stars as Claire Clouster, the glue that holds her chaotic, lovable family together every holiday season. But this year, her grown kids and distracted husband get swept up in their own seasonal dramas and leave their mom behind. So she sets out on an adventure of her own and rediscovers what the holidays mean when you're finally free. On Netflix, Jay Kelly. George Clooney is a fading movie star who hopes to reconnect with his youngest daughter before she leaves for Europe, but she'd rather spend time with friends. This leads him to embark on a journey of self-discovery, confronting both past and present. Adam Sandler co-stars. In theaters, Five Nights at Freddy's 2. 1 year has passed, the stories about what transpired at Freddy Fazbear's Pizza have been twisted into a campy local legend, inspiring the town's first ever Fozfest. But events transpire that unleash a long forgotten horror. That's Fox on Film on Fox News.
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Italy would rather people steal than go hungry. According to a ruling out at the highest court, Italy's highest court has ruled that poor Italians who steal food to keep from going hungry are not committing a crime.

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It's time for us to roll back in time on the Mike Overnight Radio Show to the year 1987. The top songs we were listening to, I Want to Dance with Somebody by Whitney Houston, Alone by Heart, Didn't We Almost Have It All by Whitney Houston, Nothing's Gonna Stop Us Now by Starship, Living on a Prayer by Bon

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The second thing women reach for when they're under pressure is booze, followed by a pint of ice cream and a bag of potato chips.

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1: News. I'm Sue Guzman. The U.S. military says it carried out self-defense strikes in Iran, including a missile launch sites and boats that were placing mines. Speaking to reporters, Secretary of State Mark Rubio says talks between the U.S. and Iran are still ongoing.
2: Anything with something like this, it's going to take a couple days to settle on, even down to the disagreements over a word, sentence. So we'll have to work through that. If there's going to be a deal, we're going to have to work through that. But this is, it's either going to be a good deal or there isn't going to be one.
1: Jazz Greek tenor saxophonist Sonny Rollins has died. A spokesman for Rollins said he passed away at his home Monday in Woodstock, New York. Rollins, known for his improvisational skills, playing with many jazz icons, including Miles Davis, The Loneliest Monk, and John Coltrane. Rollins was 95. 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
3: 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Grunt-style T-shirts were first sold by the founder from the trunk of his car. 50 million shirts later, Marine Corps combat veteran Tim Jensen shares just how much this veteran-owned company has grown.
4: I came in folding T-shirts, and from there, it was just off to the races, right? 2014, we made our first $1 million, then we blow up to $10 million, then 25, 35, 50, 70, 100, which is extraordinarily difficult for anybody out there that understands business, right? You're trying to scale a business that's going through triple-digit growth. You're white-knuckling the entire time saying, oh, my God, like, how do I keep this thing from not exploding and the wheels blowing off in every direction?
5: Your first alert forecast, night into Tuesday morning, going to be very mild, upper 60s, low 70s, leading to another hot day Tuesday with a few pop-up showers and storms. I'm First Alert Meteorologist Dylan Godin.
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7: I'm Michelle Pulino. In theaters, Eternity. In an afterlife where souls have 1 week to decide where to spend eternity, Joan is faced with the impossible choice between the man she spent her life with and her first love, who died young and has waited decades for her to arrive. Elizabeth Olsen and Miles Teller star.
8: Everybody run!
7: Zootopia 2, in the all-new story, Nick and Judy find themselves on the twisting trail of a mysterious reptile who arrives in Zootopia and turns the animal metropolis upside down. To crack the case, Judy and Nick must go undercover to unexpected new parts of town where their growing partnership is tested like never before.
9: Okay, so we're doing this.
7: Streaming on Netflix, Jingle Bell Heist. Sophia, a sharp-witted retail worker, and Nick, a down-on-his-luck repairman, are small-time thieves with their eyes on the same Christmas Eve score, robbing London's most notorious department store. That's Fox on Film on Fox News.
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10: Coming to the mic with a hot cup of coffee and 12 glazed donuts, it's Mike Overnight!

If your Facebook habit is creeping over into your job, you may want to consider this solution. A computer programmer hired a woman at $8 an hour to slap him in the face every time he tried to check his Facebook during working hours.

0: decides which major milestones in life have to be viewed publicly. Now, weddings, I understand, you have to declare your love publicly, so it's harder to weasel out of it later on. That makes sense to me. But ladies, you should know, at any wedding, at any given time, there's only one guy who really wants to be there, and he's only putting up with it to get to the honeymoon. Because the rest of us are, Ave Maria. That was a beautiful ceremony. That was beautiful. That was lovely. But why do we have to watch graduation ceremonies? I mean, if I'm going to waste 4 hours of my life to watch you pick up a piece of paper, you should be giving me the gift.
1: Okay.
0: Graduation ceremonies for college and high school, those are fine. But then it went down to eighth grade. And now kindergartners are having graduation ceremonies. We're praising children for gluing. There should not be a valedictorian of napping. There are limits to self-esteem building, people. How far is this going to go? And now we're going to see why Timmy graduated first in his class at potty training you. Go for it, Timmy. Go ahead.

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1: Want to increase your odds you won't get the nasty flu that's been going around? Get more sleep. A lack of sleep, for example, can increase fatigue, reduce concentration, and increase the risk of accidents. Lack of sleep also weakens the immune system. Studies have shown that people are more susceptible to the flu when they are sleep deprived.

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2: Welcome to ILTV's Israel Daily. I'm Emily Schrader. The war with the Islamic Republic in Israel has launched fresh strikes across the country, targeting military airfields, IRGC headquarters, and laboratories linked to the illicit nuclear program. ILTV's Steve Leibowitz has the report.
3: Waves of Israeli airstrikes on Iranian military targets are ongoing. The army announced that the latest IDF strikes hit laboratories linked to the Iranian nuclear project in the Tehran area. These laboratories had already been targeted during Operation Amkelavi and were again targeted by the IDF. In an earlier wave, the IDF Air Force struck six major Iranian military bases, destroying aircraft, including planes used by the IRGC Quds Force and Iranian attack helicopters. Runways and air defense systems were also hit, severely limiting Iran's ability to operate against Israeli aircraft. In still earlier waves, dozens of fighter jets dropped more than 170 bombs on targets in Tehran, Isfahan, and Shiraz. Targets included Quds Force headquarters, surface-to-air missile sites, and drone launch facilities used against Israel. The IDF says these airfields and facilities were key to arming and funding proxy groups across the region, including Hezbollah, Hamas, and the Houthi. Israeli officials say more than 1,900 Iranian soldiers and commanders have been killed in Israeli strikes since the conflict began, with thousands more wounded. The military says operations are ongoing, deepening the blow to all levels of the Iranian regime. While visiting the National Health Command Center, Prime Minister Netanyahu said the time was approaching for the Iranian people to overthrow their government.
2: U.S. President Donald Trump says the war against the Islamic regime is already nearing completion, claiming the Islamic Republic's military capabilities have been severely degraded. But even as he signals the campaign could end soon, Trump is also warning Tehran that any attempt to escalate or to disrupt global oil supplies would trigger far more devastating U.S. strikes.
4: In his latest comment on the war, Trump said U.S. and Israel have taken out Iranian leadership multiple times and that the campaign is close to completion. He said Iran has already shot everything they have to shoot, adding if Tehran tries anything cute, it's going to be the end of that country.
5: We're ahead of our initial timeline by a lot. I would say that we probably would not have thought after a month we'd be here. In addition to the fact that we've taken out the leadership, twice and maybe three times.
4: Trump also warned he may target key electricity sites if Iran interferes with global oil supply. He declined to comment on Iran's new supreme leader, Mojtaba Khamenei, but said he has someone in mind to replace him.
5: As we continue Operation Epic Fury, we're also focused on keeping energy and oil flowing to the world. And I will not allow a terrorist regime to hold the world hostage and attempt to stop the globe's oil supply. And if Iran does anything to do that, they'll get hit at a much, much harder level. I will take out those targets that were easy and that I mentioned just before. We'll take them out so quickly, they'll never be able to recover, ever.
4: Trump declared, as we continue Operation Epic Fury, I will not allow a terrorist regime to hold the world hostage. If Iran does anything, they'll get hit much, much harder. Iran rejected Trump's warning. Foreign Minister Abbas Araghchi told PBS that missile attacks will continue as long as it takes, and negotiations with Washington are off the table. He said U.S. and Israeli efforts to force regime change early in the war have failed.
2: Explosions continue to shake Beirut's southern suburbs as Israel intensifies strikes on Hezbollah. Close to 1 million Lebanese have fled their homes as Syrian leaders sound warnings about the escalating conflict. ILTV's Devo Klein has the latest.
6: The southern suburbs of Beirut, a known Hezbollah stronghold, remains under fire as Israel conducts airstrikes and limited ground operations in southern Lebanon against the Iran-backed terror group. The Lebanese and Syrian governments are now both demanding that Hezbollah disarm, but have yet to take decisive action. IDF spokesperson is again warning residents to evacuate beyond the Litani, signaling a larger ground operation could be imminent. Troops from the 401st Brigade operating under the 91st Division are carrying out security operations as part of Israel's forward defensive campaign. During one operation, Israeli forces located and destroyed a Hezbollah rocket launcher used against Israel, eliminating a militant involved in rocket fire.
2: That's all for today's news. I'm Emily Schrader. Be well, and thank you so much.

0: News. I'm Sue Guzman. Tensions heating up once again between North and South Korea. The South Korean military says North Korea launched multiple close-range ballistic missiles toward the sea Tuesday. This is the first time North Korea has admitted launching cluster munition warhead systems near South Korea since April. U.S. military says it carried out self-defense strikes in Iran, including on missile launch sites and boats that were placing mines. Speaking to reporters, Secretary of State Mark Rubio said the talks between the U.S. and Iran are still ongoing.
1: Like anything with something like this, it's going to take a couple days to settle on, even down to the disagreements over a word, sentence. So we'll have to work through that. If there's going to be a deal, we're going to have to work through that. But this is, it's either going to be a good deal or there isn't going to be one.
0: America's listening to Fox News.
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3: That's what Grunt Style brings. It's a community. It's a community of like-minded individuals that are thinking a certain way. And again, this is not a political thought, right? This is just hey, I have a love of my country. So when you're wearing a Grunt Style shirt and you're walking, out in the wild and you see somebody else wearing it, that's exactly what happens. You're like, you're either going to point to them or you're going to give a nod like, ha-ha, right on. Or you're going to walk up to that person and you're going to have a couple, you're going to have a question that leads into a conversation, and you're probably going to earn a friend out of that.
4: 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I'm First Alert meteorologist Dylan Godin.
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6: Coming to the mic in the blue shorts, white t-shirt, and red tennis shoes, it's Mike Governor!

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How often have you called in sick because you're too tired? 27% do it occasionally. 19% do it at least once a year. 16% say they've done it just once. And 38% have never called.

a 10-gallon jug of Surge. Little Debbie Snack Cakes. The passion for music. It's Mike Overnight.

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1: BBC News with Danielle Yawovetska. The US military says renewed strikes on Iranian targets were defensive as diplomatic moves continue to try to end the war. The attacks on Iranian missile sites and boats trying to lay mines have put renewed pressure on the ceasefire. The US Secretary of State Marco Rubio said progress in reaching a peace deal with Iran would take a few days. Tom Bateman reports.
2: You have Mr. Rubio saying that, yeah, there's some quibbling over the language, but this remains largely an interim agreement. And it is about reopening the Strait of Hormuz in return for the Americans lifting their naval blockade on Iranian ports. The whole issue of Iran's nuclear program, Washington's demands for the removal of highly enriched uranium, and the Iranians' demands for the lifting of sanctions, the unfreezing of billions of dollars worth of oil revenue, process of negotiation.
1: Pakistan's defense minister has rejected the possibility of his country normalizing ties with Israel by joining President Trump's Abraham Accords initiative. The country was one of six Muslim-majority nations told to do so as a mandatory part of a wider deal to end the Iran war. The Israeli military has intensified airstrikes across Lebanon after the Prime Minister Benjamin Netanyahu said his country was at war again with Hezbollah. A reporter for the Lebanese National News Agency says 12 people were killed in overnight strikes on the town of Mashgara. Lina Sinjab is in Beirut.
3: This morning, the Beirut was not hit, but the south of the country was under bombardment, whether close to the border or in the Bekaa Valley. But this is an area that has been targeted day in, day out, despite an announced and renewed ceasefire. There was extended fear that Beirut, the capital, would be another target because the drones are also flying over the city intensively. But the message coming from the Prime Minister made people in panic.
1: The head of the World Health Organization is due to travel to the Democratic Republic of Congo today as the country struggles to contain an Ebola outbreak, which is believed to have killed at least 220 people. Dr. Papis Lame is the coordinator for the Alliance for International Medical Action's Ebola Response in Bunia.
4: What we have seen is that many suspected cases are reported from different health zones. We don't have many functional health facilities, I mean Ebola treatment center who are functional. There are many challenges in terms of laboratory capacity, epidemiologic surveillance, and also the activity of self-burial also are taking time.
1: You're listening to the latest world news from the BBC. An investigation by Human Rights Watch has found evidence the United Arab Emirates has been involved in recruiting Colombian mercenaries to help the paramilitary rapid support forces in the Sudan war. Here's Thomas Makwana.
5: According to Human Rights Watch, the military contractors assisted the paramilitary rapid support forces in its onslaught against the city of El Fasher in late 2025, where the UN Human Rights Agency says more than 6,000 people were killed. Human Rights Watch also found that weapons belonging to the UAE stockpiles were deployed in the war, which has displaced nearly 13 million people in Sudan. Although the mercenaries were not accused of participating in executions, they're said to have provided technical expertise on artillery, drone, and vehicle operations.
1: Traffic police in the Indian capital, Delhi, are being given solar-powered air-conditioned helmets because of blistering heat, with the month of May even hotter than usual. The whole country is affected, and casual workers, often impoverished, are especially vulnerable. At least 16 people in the southern state of Telangana have died of heatstroke. Scientists say a rise in minimum nighttime temperatures across the South Asian region is especially notable. The manager of Japan's oldest professional baseball team, the Tokyo-based Yomiuri Giants, has resigned after he was arrested over the alleged assault of his 18-year-old daughter. Shinosuke Abe allegedly grabbed his daughter by the collar and forced her to the floor in a domestic dispute. One of the all-time greats of American jazz, the saxophonist Sonny Rollins, has died. He was 95. Born in Harlem, New York, Rollins began his career in the 1940s, becoming a key player in the bebop scene and performing alongside the likes of Miles Davis, Thelonious Monk, and Charlie Parker. The most acclaimed of his 60 albums, Saxophone Colossus, came after recovery from heroin addiction and a brief stint in jail. BBC News.
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7: 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I'm Nadjargaveh Laziat.
8: It's of Operation Roaring Lion, the war with Iran, and these are the latest developments. Israel came under fresh missile and rocket fire with launches from both Iran and Lebanon. Sirens sounded across central Israel several times during the night after ballistic missiles were fired from Iran. The Israel Defense Forces say most of the missiles were intercepted while others landed in open areas. In Holon, interception fragments sparked a fire and caused minor damage. Paramedics from Magen David Adom treated two elderly people at the scene and several others were treated for anxiety. Additional alerts were triggered after projectiles were launched toward southern Israel, while a rocket fired from Lebanon was also intercepted by air defenses. Israel remained under intermittent missile and rocket fire from Iran and Hezbollah. In the south, an Iranian missile struck near Eilat, injuring a 12-year-old boy, now listed in moderate condition, while two other people were lightly hurt. At the same time, Hezbollah fired heavy rocket barrages from Lebanon. Meanwhile, the Israel Defense Forces say its air campaign inside Iran is intensifying, with more than 200 targets struck in the past day alone. The military says Israeli Air Force jets hit dozens of ballistic missile launchers, including some that were armed and ready to fire towards Israel. Additional targets included air defense systems, missile launch sites, and weapons storage facilities. The IDF says many of the strikes were focused specifically on Iranian missile launchers in an effort to reduce the scale of attacks on Israeli territory. Israeli aircraft also targeted a facility linked to the intelligence branch of Khatam al-Anbiya headquarters, which collects and analyzes intelligence for the Iranian regime. The military says the site was struck while several senior intelligence officials were present, though damage assessments are still underway. And over the weekend, Defense Minister Israel Katz addressed the ongoing campaign. And the United States is also escalating its military campaign against Iran, striking targets on Hog Island, the country's main oil export terminal, while vowing to keep open the Strait of Hormuz amid Iranian efforts to block and target shipping. U.S. President Donald Trump says American forces totally obliterated Iranian military targets on the island, which handles around 90% of Iran's oil exports. Trump said oil facilities were spared for now, but warned they could be targeted if Iran continues to threaten shipping in the Strait of Hormuz. Iran responded with a sharp warning. The Islamic Revolutionary Guard Corps said any attack on Iran's energy infrastructure would trigger retaliatory strikes on regional energy facilities linked to the United States. The president also said multiple countries may send warships to help protect oil tankers, including China, France, Japan, South Korea, and the United Kingdom. Trump said the U.S. will ensure the strait is open, safe, and free one way or the other, adding that American forces could strike Iranian positions along the shoreline if shipping continues to be threatened. Trump also made these comments to the press. Let's listen to what he had to say.
9: Be a little different, I guess, you know, different country than we are. But he will tell you there's never been a power like the power of the United States. I built our military in my first term.
7: That's all for today's news. I'm Nadjargaveh Laziat-Buell, and thank you so much.

0: News. I'm Ted Lindner. Jazz saxophonist Sonny Rollins, who played alongside Miles Davis, John Coltrane, and others, has died. Rollins released more than 60 albums over his multi-decade career and was awarded the National Medal of the Arts in 2010. Sonny Rollins was 95. The New York Knicks are headed to the NBA Finals for the first time since 1999 as they knocked off the Cleveland Cavaliers and completed a four-game sweep in Cleveland in the Eastern Conference Finals on Monday night, 130-93. And the Pentagon targeting southern Iran on Monday.
1: U.S. forces conducted self-defense strikes in southern Iran to protect troops from threats posed by Iranian forces. That's according to U.S. Central Command. Targets included missile launch sites and Iranian boats attempting to lay mines. The U.S. military also struck a surface-to-air missile site in
0: Fox's Mike Emanuel. 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
2: With a Wall Street Business Report, I'm Bob Agnew. Amazon founder Jeff Bezos is pushing back on calls for more taxes on the ultra-rich.
3: Bezos argues higher taxes on billionaires won't directly help struggling Americans, saying even doubling his taxes wouldn't aid a teacher in Queens. He blames government inefficiency and intervention for problems like high rent and low wages, not corporate wealth. Bezos also points to housing policies, not companies like Airbnb, as key drivers of rising rents, saying the real issue is government failure, not a lack of tax revenue. Willie Nelson reporting.
2: Data from the Unleash Prosperity Committee shows incomes rising significantly faster during the first 16 months of President Trump's second term compared to notable declines under President Biden. Analysts say recent pressures tied to the Iran conflict and higher oil prices have weighed on real wages, but that's something that should change once oil drops back below $80 a barrel. For the Wall Street Business Report, I'm Bob Agnew.
4: Virginia Metro News, I'm Jeff Jenkins. A shooting death under investigation in Huntington. Police say a man was shot and killed last night at about 8 o'clock in the 2600 block of Fifth Avenue. No arrests have been made. A Nicholas County woman is jailed on charges that she allegedly killed her daughter. State police say 50-year-old Stacy Wynn of Richwood reported her daughter missing last Monday. Troopers found a woman later identified as 26-year-old Ayla Wynn in a shallow grave near Summit Lake in Greenbrier County Friday. Stacy Wynn's in the Central Regional Jail without bail. There's damage in a Mason County neighborhood following heavy rain that occurred Saturday. That damage came from where construction is taking place at Enscale, where a data center is planned. A silt containment area gave way. Houses in the Meadowlands Estate subdivision had taken on some water and mud. The company says it's helping with the cleanup and is paying for it. From the Metro News Anchor Desk, I'm Jeff Jenkins.
5: From the Farm Credit Studios, this is On the Farm Radio. 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
5: The eastern United States has had several cases of high-path avian influenza in commercial poultry flocks this year. Animal health experts say policies and protocols concerning biosecurity, those measures are important to ensure healthy poultry flocks and a safe food supply for the public. Veterinarian Dr. Dan Hatichek is with the Virginia Department of Agriculture and Consumer Services and says the policy of depopulation of sick birds has worked and worked well.
7: There's a reason we depopulate. These animals are infected with a disease that are going to kill them. They're going to die.
5: Hatichek says the goal of depopulation is...
7: we want to reduce the suffering of these animals. There's no sense in leaving a poultry house full of birds where 95% of them are going to die of this horrible disease and just watch them die. So we do that to be humane.
5: Hatichek also adds that these policies prevent further spread of the disease. Our pearl of wisdom today came in by postcard from listener June DePoy, who says, sometimes silence makes the best conversation. Thank you, Gene, for that pearl of wisdom. You're on the farm, and I'm Ish.
8: Your First Alert forecast for another hot day Tuesday with a few pop-up showers and storms. I'm First Alert meteorologist Dylan Godin.
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10: The more that a broken system tells you that you're wrong, the more certain you should be that you must keep pushing ahead. Because because it's the outsiders who change the world and who make a real and lasting difference. Nothing worth doing ever came easy. Treat the word impossible as nothing more than motivation. The future belongs to the people who follow their heart no matter what the critics say. We must always remember that we share one home and one glorious destiny. We all bleed the same red blood of patriots. We all salute the same great American flag. Our best days are yet to come.

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1: Errors in the Bible? This is Ken Ham, author of the classic book, The Lie, Evolution and Millions of Years. The Bible is a unique book because it's the only book that was written by both human authors and God himself. Because the Bible contained errors because it was written by humans? The writers in the Bible described the scriptures as flawless, enduring forever, and God-breathed. And the Bible says that God knows the end from the beginning and cannot lie, so we wouldn't expect his word to have errors, and it doesn't. The Bible's been shown to be amazingly accurate about archaeology. It's accurate about science, and it's right when it talks about history. You can trust God's word from the very first verse.
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5: First Alert forecast for another hot day Tuesday with a few pop-up showers and storms. I'm First Alert meteorologist Dylan Godin. WVWP.

0: is Lighten Up, brought to you by Compassion International. Lighten Up is a dose of joy as you go through your day. I'm Dr. Wes Stafford on behalf of Compassion, hoping that my friend Ken Davis will brighten your day as he shares what he is and is not afraid of.
1: Isn't it funny how stuff affects you like that? See, mice don't bother, they don't bother me. Spiders bother me. See, at least you know when a mouse is coming, because somebody always tells you. Every one of you has been at a house sometime, someplace, and somebody went, hey, hey, hey, hey! I just saw a mouse. Yeah, he went between the piano and the car. Well, he's coming this way. But nobody's ever walked up to you and said, hey, spider's coming. You never know a spider's coming till he's sitting on your body. And then if you're like me, if I got a spider sitting here and a chainsaw in this hand, I'm sorry.
2: I once drove in a ditch when a spider crawled up my neck while I was driving the car. I'm not really afraid of spiders. I'm afraid of spiders that are on me. I know that God has not given us a spirit of fear, but spiders have. This is Ken Davis. Lighten up and live.
0: This has been Lighten Up with Ken Davis. 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
2: Welcome to ILTV on the Hour. I'm Devo Klein, coming to you from Israel, bringing you all of the biggest headlines from across the region. It's Operation Roaring Lion, and these are all of the latest developments. We begin with the latest news of rocket and missile attacks on the state of Israel. Thousands were sent into bomb shelters when the Islamic Republic launched a ballistic missile towards central Israel. Initial reports indicate that one missile fell in an open field in central Israel and no injuries were reported. Now, this follows a sleepless night for many Israelis in the Tel Aviv area as rockets fire triggered air raid sirens at around 2:30, 3 and 4 a.m. Some missiles were intercepted and others fell in open areas. No injuries as well were reported in the latest coordinated attack on Israel. And the Israeli Air Force carried out its 11th wave of airstrikes on Tehran. Targets, according to the IDF, included multiple regime command centers, ballistic missile arrays, launchers, and air defense systems. The operation also targeted a major compound housing key security agencies of the Iranian regime, including the headquarters of the Revolutionary Guard, the besieged parliamentary force, and the Quds Force. And moving now to the United States, where the Senate is backing President Donald Trump. Lawmakers voted 53-47 against advancing a bipartisan war powers resolution that would have required full congressional approval for any U.S. military actions against Iran. But U.S. Senate Republicans blocked the effort, beating all odds, as Republicans currently hold only slim majorities in both chambers. Now, the House of Representatives are now set to vote on a similar measure. Take a listen.
3: The Ayatollah's reign of terror began with weak leadership from President Carter. It will end with strong leadership from President Trump. This war powers resolution is ill-timed and ill-advised. Congress must stand with the president and our military to finally close, once and for all, this dark chapter of history and pave the way for lasting peace.
2: And the Northern Front is also ramping up. After a few days of relative quiet from Hezbollah, they have now officially joined the war, sending coordinated missile barrages at northern Israel, together with the Islamic regime. In response, Israeli fighter jets carried out a string of airstrikes in Beirut. This is, of course, the first time that a coordinated attack between Hezbollah and Lebanon and the IRGC in Iran was carried out. Israeli officials were now quoted saying that IAF fighter jets are striking targets in Lebanon on their way back from missions in Iran, reportedly fueling for the extended mission and carrying extra munitions beyond those assigned for Iran. But not just in the air, the IDF has also released new footage showing troops engaging in a, quote, forward defensive positions inside of southern Lebanon. This fighting with Hezbollah continues along the northern front. And despite the ongoing war and continuous air raid sirens sending thousands into bomb shelters, the rapidity of barrages has significantly reduced over the past few days. With that, the Home Front Command has eased its guidelines, moving from only essential activities operating to a limited activity policy. Under the new guidelines, gatherings of up to 50 people will be permitted, as a provided and protected a shelter can be reached in time. Workplaces will also be allowed to operate under the same conditions. Schools, however, will remain closed and beaches will stay off limits to the public. And that is a wrap for this edition of ILTV on the Hour. I'm Deva Klein, and thank you so much.

0: News. I'm Sue Guzman. The U.S. launching new strikes now against southern Iran, calling them self-defense.
1: Targets included missile launch sites and Iranian boats attempting to lay mines. The U.S. military also struck a surface-to-air missile site in Bandar Abbas that was targeting U.S. warplanes.
0: Fox's Mike Emanuel. This is Peace Talks Continue in Qatar. Officials have now lifted mandatory evacuation order for thousands now that the threat of a toxic chemical tank explosion in Southern California is over.
2: The crack that formed in the tank relieved much of the pressure that had been building up, eliminating the risk of a boiling liquid expanding vapor explosion, or BLEVI. They also say that the temperature is down inside of the tank. Even though a crack formed, fire officials say that air samples show there are currently no chemicals leaking into the atmosphere.
0: Fox's Max Gordon. 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
3: With the Wall Street Business Report, I'm Bill Alexander. Millions of Americans have hit the roadways or have taken flights to cap off Memorial Day weekend. But it may not be without delays, traffic, or traffic chaos. More people flew this year than last Memorial Day, according to AAA, and that meant longer lines and further waits at some airports. Travelers flying out of Miami International Airport were thrown into chaos early on Memorial Day after sections of the terminals were evacuated. The Miami-Dade Sheriff's Office said they were responding to an unattended bag. Pope Leo XIV called for the robust regulation of artificial intelligence and for its developers to work for the common good rather than profit, issuing a sweeping manifesto on safeguarding humankind as the technology impacts everything from work to war. The U.S. stock market was closed in observance of Memorial Day. Normal trading hours return today at 9:30 a.m. Eastern Time. For the Wall Street Business Report, I'm Bill Alexander in Washington.
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5: It's Monday morning, May 25th, 2026, and this is Metro News This Morning for this Memorial Day Monday. I'm Jeff Jenkins. Good morning. It's been a soggy weekend across West Virginia. More rain in the forecast for today. Over the next several minutes, get you updated on what's going on across the state with news from the Metro News anchor desk. Daniel Woods is in with sports, and Hoppy Kercheval has this holiday commentary coming up. This is Metro News This Morning for Monday morning, May 25th, 2026. I'm Jeff Jenkins. Let's get an update from the Metro News anchor desk. This Memorial Day in West Virginia is going to be a wet one. National Weather Service meteorologist Gabe Warren says they've reposted flood watches for some areas beginning this afternoon into tonight.
6: We're looking at another round of, you know, showers and storms today, primarily during the afternoon and evening, that could result, you know, in localized flash flooding once again across southwest Virginia and portions of southern and eastern West Virginia. And then once we get past that, you know, it's going to be active Tuesday and Wednesday as well, looking at, you know, additional rounds of showers and thunderstorms.
5: Warren says a stalled frontal system continues to pump moisture into the state from the Gulf of Mexico. The National Weather Service expired a flood warning earlier this morning that had been in effect for parts of Upshur and Barber counties. High temperatures today will reach into the mid-70s. There's damage in a Mason County neighborhood following heavy rain that occurred Saturday. The damage came from where construction is taking place at an N-scale site where a data center is planned. A silt containment area gave way. Houses in the Meadowlands Estates subdivision has some water and mud damage. The company says it's helping and paying for the cleanup. You can read more at WUVMetroNews.com. A group of Boy Scouts has a story to tell after they were rescued from a quick rise in Kekapin River back on Saturday. The Scouts were from Virginia, and they were on a camping trip to Hampshire County when the heavy rains brought the river up. Local fire departments, including the Kekapin Bridge VFD, were on the scene and got the more than two dozen Scouts to safety. There were no injuries reported. The 159th annual West Virginia Memorial Day Parade begins this morning at 10:30 in downtown Grafton. Parade Printed Program Committee member Nikki Skinner says the parade is a time-honored tradition.
7: It's awesome that we are able to have that honor. We have the West Virginia National Cemetery out in Printytown and the Grafton National Cemetery over on Walnut Street. There's a long storied history when it comes to military heritage here.
5: The parade began in the 1860s. The legislature officially designated the parade as West Virginia's official ceremony back in 2016. Skinner says more than 170 organizations and local community members are participating in the parade this year. The president of the West Virginia National Guard Foundation says the organization is starting to be more active. Frank Vitale says deployments of Guard soldiers have been on the rise, and so have the needs of their families.
8: And so we can be found often giving grants to families who have needs that arise, especially during deployment.
5: Vitale says they need a variety of needs. They meet them from money raised by the foundation. He says fundraising efforts are picking up. Vitale says they've already doubled the number of grants they've handed out this fiscal year when compared to last fiscal year. There'll be better days than today for recreational boating in West Virginia, but this is the time of year the DNR is reminding residents of boating safety. DNR Police Sergeant Dakota Chatton says people on the water need to remain alert.
9: Not just with barges. We really want to hammer down that people need to be mindful of their environment and what's going on around them. You know, these barges at night, they're hard to see sometimes. If anybody's ever been out on the water late at night, those barges are like trains. They have a hard time stopping, and they're not lit up very well.
5: The rain may keep most everyone off the water today. A shooting death under investigation in Huntington. Police say a man was shot and killed last night at about 8 o'clock in the 2600 block of Fifth Avenue. They say this is a homicide investigation. No arrest have been made. Two people being treated for injuries after they were shot at Markham Terrace in Huntington early this morning at about 1:30. Also, no arrest has been made in that case. A Nicholas County woman's in jail charged with killing her daughter. State police say 50-year-old Stacy Wind of Richwood reported her daughter missing last Monday. Troopers found a woman, later identified as 26-year-old Ayla Wind, in a shallow grave near Summit Lake in Greenbrier County Friday. Stacy Wind's in the Central Regional Jail without bail. A strike continues from Teamsters Local 175 members who work at the beverage market in the Kanawha Valley. Around 50 members of the union went on strike May 12th after that strike was authorized earlier in the month. The union says that negotiations resumed Friday with the company, but, quote, no real progress was made. A fixture at the State Capitol Complex in Charleston is set to be restored. A Morgantown-based company will work on the historic Holly Grove Mansion, which has been vacant since 2004 because of code violations. The contractor, March Weston Company, has a $3.5 million contract for the work. The state legislature funded the restoration project during the 2023 regular session. The Holly Grove Mansion was originally built in 1815 by salt maker Daniel Ruffner before the state capitol and governor's mansions were built. 6:11 on the morning news. Stay tuned. We take a look at Memorial Day coming up in just a couple of minutes. And Daniel Woods is by with sports and a big win after a loss by the Mountaineers. Daniel will explain that coming up in just a couple of minutes. Thanks for joining us on this Memorial Day. Good morning. Thanks for joining us on this Memorial Day for the morning news. I'm Jeff Jenkins, Daniel Woods with sports in just a couple of minutes. This is Memorial Day, and on this day we hear from State Adjutant General Jim Seward and another National Guard member in this morning's Metro News Backgrounder.
10: Good morning, Jim Seward in West Virginia, along with our senior enlisted leader, Dusty Jones. The West Virginia National Guard asks you to just pause for a moment this weekend as we celebrate Memorial Day. This is a very solemn occasion, and it's one where we honor the lives of the service members, the men and women who have lost their lives in service to our nation. We could not be more proud of our West Virginia National Guard and our heritage, but that heritage includes many men and women who have lost their lives.
11: Generations of Americans have been willing to sacrifice everything for freedom. And this weekend is about remembering those who've given the ultimate sacrifice. So take a moment this weekend and just try to remember those folks that have given us everything and those that are still continuing today.
10: That's right, Dusty. And take a few minutes to think about the freedoms that you enjoy in this country and who has paid that sacrifice. Thank you.
5: State Adjutant General Jim Seward. Memorial Day weekend, always a busy weekend for sports. And Daniel Woods, even though a loss on Saturday night by the Mountaineers, a big win on Sunday night.
12: That's right, Jeff. The West Virginia baseball team will host an NCAA regional for the first time since 2019, earning one of the top 16 seeds in the field. After a runner-up finish in the Big 12 Conference Tournament, head coach Steve Sabins hopes his team can stay focused and continue to perform the way it has been.
13: We've just played really clean baseball, and we pitched at a really high level. And sometimes the ups and downs of the season, it's like being the hottest team sometimes isn't the most sustainable either. So, like, we played great baseball, and we finished the season really strong this year. And now you go into the biggest games of the season, right? The biggest game's always the one in front of you.
12: The full NCAA tournament bracket will be revealed today at noon. The Glenville State softball team is headed to the NCAA Division II College World Series this week in Chattanooga, Tennessee. The Pioneers swept Kutztown in their Super Regional Series, and shortstop Delaney Warnick says this is a dream come true.
14: It's just still so surreal right now. These are the moments you dream of whenever you're a little girl on the ball field, and to be going to the World Series, it's just a dream.
12: Glenville State is the number 7 seed in the College World Series and takes on number 2 Missouri Southern State on Thursday. The first ever 4-class West Virginia State High School Track and Field Championships are complete. The inaugural class Quad A Boys Championship is a split title, with Morgantown and Huntington sharing the honors. Point Pleasant took home the trophy in Class AAA, with Doddridge County winning the crown in Class AA and Wahama securing the win in Class A. The girls' Quad A title belongs to Huntington, while Greenbrier East delivered a championship in Class AAA. In Class AA, Williamstown won its 7th consecutive state title, and in Class A, Wheeling Central Catholic won it all. You can find a recap of the action in all 4 classes right now at WVMetroNews.com. The field is starting to fill up for the West Virginia State High School baseball tournament, but the wet weather meant just one spot was secured over the weekend. St. Albans is headed to Huntington after a 7-0 win against Point Pleasant to secure the first berth out of Class AAA Region 4. Play resumes around the state with more opportunities for team to punch their tickets to the state tournament. You can find the full schedule with results up to date at WVMetroNews.com. The NBA playoffs roll on. The San Antonio Spurs and Oklahoma City Thunder tied 2 games apiece in the Western Conference Finals after the Spurs 103-82 victory to knot the series at 2 games apiece. The New York Knicks can clinch a spot in the NBA Finals for the first time since 1999. Tonight, they take on the Cleveland Cavaliers with a 3-0 series lead.
5: Thanks, Daniel. And when those pairings are released for the NCAA regionals, including the regional in Morgantown, we'll get that posted at our website, WVMetroNews.com, and a live Metro News statewide sports line tonight at 6:06 here on the network and on the Metro News television app. This is Metro News This Morning for May 25th, 2026, Memorial Day. I'm Jeff Jenkins on Metro News, the voice of West Virginia, and the voice of Metro News is the Talkline host emeritus, Hoppy Kercheval.
15: Imagine a debt that can never be fully repaid. The obligation is so great that it is nearly incomprehensible, so we block it from our thoughts and pretend it does not exist. But each of us, who enjoys the myriad benefits of living in this great country and acknowledges the sacrifice that made it possible, must come to terms with that debt. No time is more appropriate for that than Memorial Day. More than 1.3 million American service members have died in our wars and conflicts. At least 38,000 Americans are still missing in action, most of them from World War II. Each number represents an individual who, like the rest of us, had hopes and dreams, joys and fears, but most of all an expectation of a full life, which was cut short. The purpose of remembering them is to honor their service and realize that what we have is built upon their ultimate sacrifice. They have given the full measure. James Garfield, who served as a Union officer in the Civil War and would later become the 20th president, spoke at the first Memorial Day, then called Decoration Day, on May 30th, 1868, at Arlington National Cemetery. He said, "Consider the silent assembly of the dead. Their voices will forever fill the land like holy benedictions. Here, let them rest, asleep on the nation's heart, entombed in the nation's love." But just remembering is not enough. Our responsibility carries with it an obligation to be the best version of ourselves. In the great war movie Saving Private Ryan, a dying Captain Miller tells Private Ryan, who was rescued and about to be sent home, "James, earn this, earn it." The movie then flashes forward to an elder, James Ryan, visiting Miller's grave. Ryan looks at Miller's tombstone and says, "Every day I think about what you said to me that day on the bridge. and I've tried to live my life the best I could. I hope that was enough. So this Memorial Day weekend, we remember what they have done and give thanks for their service. But we also reflect on what it means to be the beneficiaries of their sacrifice. I'm Hoppy Kirchival.
5: Thanks, Hop. You can read his commentary this morning at WVMetroNews.com. And there is a flood watch in effect for about the central counties in West Virginia. Kanawha County under that flood watch. Raleigh County under that flood watch this morning. Also Braxton County, basically the I-79 corridor, and then over to the Elkins and Snowshoe areas, the eastern mountains of West Virginia under a flood watch. And early this morning, there's also been a flood warning in effect for Clarksburg and areas south. So plenty of rain this weekend, things to watch out for today. Keep it tuned to our website, WVMetroNews.com. Thanks for listening on this Monday, Memorial Day. Hope you have some plans, and then honor those, of course, who have given their all. And that's who we remember on this Memorial Day. Thanks for joining us for Hoppy Kirchival and Daniel Woods. I'm Jeff Jenkins for Metro News This Morning. Have a great day.
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1: I'm Gary Duncan, the technical producer of the By the Way program. You may have heard the news that Paul Demeter has been called home to be with the Lord on November 30th, 2025. I had the pleasure of working with Paul for over 30 years. Paul was the same on the air as he was off the air. A soft-spoken, kind, loving person with a deep love for his family, friends, you the listeners, and of course, Jesus. He wanted to reach as many people as possible with the good news of Christ. The By the Way program will be ending after tomorrow's program. On tomorrow's program, we'll hear from Paul's son, John. He'll speak with us on that final program. And by the way, it's been an honor working behind the scenes to bring you this program.
2: We are coming up on the last week of May. It's a good time to stay ahead of weeds in the backyard vegetable garden. I know, weeding is hard work. But would you rather be out there now fighting weeds? 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If you wait until the weeds are tall and tough, you just might need a machete instead of a garden hoe. So put on some sunscreen and get out there in the garden while the battle is young. By the way, my favorite hoe is called a stirrup hoe. Yeah, it's shaped like a horse stirrup. Just Google it. If you have questions about weeding, just call your local extension office and ask for a master gardener.
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4: Your First Alert forecast for another hot day Tuesday with a few pop-up showers and storms. I'm First Alert meteorologist Dylan Godet.

0: 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Now here's a laugh from Paul Aldridge.
1: I mean, James Bond, all he has to do is walk into a room and cool music starts playing. I mean, when I walk in a room, it sounds more like... And James Bond, he was so cool, he always knew when trouble was coming. I wish I had that in my life. Yeah, honey, does this make me look bad? On the contrary, my dear, it makes you look irresistible.
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1: News. I'm CJ Papa. U.S. military bases in the Middle East are no longer safe. That's straight from the Iran supreme leader. It comes following strikes by American forces.
2: U.S. Central Command giving an update. Spokesman Timothy Hawkins saying, quote, U.S. forces conducted self-defense strikes in southern Iran today to protect our troops from threats posed by Iranian forces. Targets included missile launch sites and Iranian boats attempting to emplace mines.
1: Fox's Carly Shimkus reporting. This taking place while President Trump is still trying to strike a peace deal with Iran. Voters will head to the polls this morning in Texas to choose a Republican candidate for U.S. Senator. Incumbent John Cornyn hopes voters send him to November where he could possibly win a fifth term, while Texas Attorney General Ken Paxton is endorsed by President Trump. The winner faces Democrat James Tallarico in November. 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
3: Virginia Metro News, I'm Jeff Jenkins. A shooting death under investigation in Huntington. Police say a man was shot and killed last night at about 8 o'clock in the 2600 block of 5th Avenue. No arrests have been made. A Nicholas County woman is jailed on charges that she allegedly killed her daughter. State police say 50-year-old Stacy Wynn of Richwood reported her daughter missing last Monday. Troopers found a woman later identified as 26-year-old Ayla Wynn in a shallow grave near Summit Lake in Greenbrier County Friday. Stacy Wynn's in the Central Regional Jail without bail. There's damage in a Mason County neighborhood following heavy rain that occurred Saturday. That damage came from where construction is taking place at Enscale, where a data center is planned. A silt containment area gave way. Houses in the Meadowlands Estate subdivision had taken on some water and mud. The company says it's helping with the cleanup and is paying for it. From the Metro News Anchor Desk, I'm Jeff Jenkins.
4: Your First Alert forecast for another hot day Tuesday with a few pop-up showers and storms. I'm First Alert meteorologist Dylan Godet.

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1: Is there a comment that constantly garners more comments because the original comment was so intriguing? I hear one every day. A comment so viable, so intriguing, that everyone is commenting on that original comment. It's the Focus on the Family commentary. A comment that resounds for families everywhere, garnering constant comments indeed.
2: When life gets tough, how do we overcome obstacles and stay true to what's right? President Harry Truman faced that exact question in the summer of 1948 when his prospects for re-election looked bleak. His biggest obstacle was members of his own party who urged him to pull back his support of the civil rights movement, which faced opposition around the country. Truman refused. As he saw it, it was noble to sacrifice something he desired if it required him to stand for what was right. In fact, in an address to a joint session of Congress, Truman doubled down on his position, saying, "If we wish to inspire the peoples of the world whose freedom is in jeopardy, we must correct the remaining imperfections in our practice of democracy." He concluded with these words, "We know the way. We need only the will." President Truman didn't believe in giving up on what was right just because the way forward was difficult. He believed in digging in your heels and pushing back all the harder. Strength, commitment, and determination are how we overcome obstacles. They're how we reconcile a broken marriage, rescue a wayward child, or overcome an addiction, a medical problem, or a career setback. When life confronts you with obstacles, you'll be tempted to quit. But don't. The answer isn't to shrink back, but to push ahead. You know the way. You need only the will. For Focus on the Family, I'm Jim Daly.
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4: The Carolina Hurricanes lead the NHL's East Final 2-1 after another overtime win, 3-2, at Montreal this time. The Canes outshot them Monday night, 38-13. In the NBA playoffs, the Knicks have won 11 straight. Their last loss was about a month ago at Atlanta. The Knicks just completed a 4-game sweep of Cleveland, wrapping up the East Finals on the road, won 30-93. Karl Anthony Towns with 19 points, 14 rebounds. Jalen Brunson was named Series MVP. To baseball, Houston pitched a combined no-hitter, winning at Texas 9-0. Starter Tatsuya Imai threw the first 6 innings, 97 pitches, 4 walks. The Rangers on Sunday night were only 3-for-30 at the plate, striking out 16 times in Anaheim. The Dodgers scored 4 runs in the 7th to beat Colorado 5-3. Wins for Miami, Seattle, and the Yankees with 2 in the 9th, won 4-3 at Kansas City.
5: Marshall University has had some highly decorated coaches in its history. Do you know which coach led their teams to the most wins? Cam Henderson's teams won 436 basketball, football, and baseball games at Marshall. That was the most in school history until Shonda Stanton arrived as the Herd softball coach. She passed Henderson's win total in 2014 and won 560 games in her 18 seasons at Marshall. With your Marshall Health Marshall Minute, I'm Steve Cotton.
6: To you. I'm Jeff Jenkins. The weather forecast, unsettled weather patterns hit West Virginia, rainy weather in the forecast again for today. Across the state today, going to be cooler, but again, we're in that unsettled weather pattern where you could have a pop-up thunderstorm just about any time today over the next couple of days. I'm Jeff Jenkins for Metro News. Have a great day.

0: Welcome to the Family Comedy Minute, featuring comedy that is safe for the entire family. Now here's a laugh from Tim Hawkins.
1: I love the way people talk about their church. It's like a code, you know, it's another code. If you hear someone say about a place, I love it there, I love the music there. Well, that means the preaching stinks. That's bad. Yeah, you see what I'm saying? Yeah, you know where I'm going with this. They say I love the music. What? I love the preaching. That means the music stinks. Hear somebody say about a place, I love it there. No one judges me. And I can be who I want to be. You're at a bar.
2: That's where you are.
1: Just keeping it real, folks. Keeping it real.
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1: News. I'm CJ Papa. U.S. military bases in the Middle East are no longer safe. That's straight from the Iran supreme leader. It comes following strikes by American forces.
2: U.S. Central Command giving an update. Spokesman Timothy Hawkins saying, quote, U.S. forces conducted self-defense strikes in southern Iran today to protect our troops from threats posed by Iranian forces. Targets included missile launch sites and Iranian boats attempting to emplace mines.
1: Fox's Carly Shimkus reporting. This taking place while President Trump is still trying to strike a peace deal with Iran. Voters will head to the polls this morning in Texas to choose a Republican candidate for U.S. Senator. Incumbent John Cornyn hopes voters send him to November where he could possibly win a fifth term, while Texas Attorney General Ken Paxton is endorsed by President Trump. The winner faces Democrat James Tallarico in November. 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
3: Virginia Metro News, I'm Jeff Jenkins. A shooting death under investigation in Huntington. Police say a man was shot and killed last night at about 8 o'clock in the 2600 block of 5th Avenue. No arrest had been made. A Nicholas County woman is jailed on charges that she allegedly killed her daughter. State police say 50-year-old Stacey Wynn of Richwood reported her daughter missing last Monday. Troopers found a woman later identified as 26-year-old Ayla Wynn in a shallow grave near Summit Lake in Greenbrier County Friday. Stacy Wynn's in the Central Regional Jail without bail. There's damage in a Mason County neighborhood following heavy rain that occurred Saturday. That damage came from where construction is taking place at Enscale, where a data center is planned. A silt containment area gave way. Houses in the Meadowlands Estate subdivision had taken on some water and mud. The company says it's helping with the cleanup and is paying for it. From the Metro News Anchor Desk, I'm Jeff Jenkins.
4: Your First Alert forecast for another hot day Tuesday with a few pop-up showers and storms. I'm First Alert meteorologist Dylan Godin.

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1: It said he saved more lives than any other person who has ever lived.
2: Norman Borlaug was awarded the Nobel Peace Prize in 1970 for a lifetime of researching and developing new wheat varieties to feed a hungry world, known today as the Green Revolution. Throughout his first Nobel lecture, Norman Borlaug used references from the Hebrew Bible of Genesis, Isaiah, Joel, and Amos to underscore the ancient link to modern-day hunger and social strife.
3: By developing and applying scientific and technological skills of the 20th century, we may still see Isaiah's prophecies come true in Norman Borlaug's concluding quote from his speech. And the desert shall rejoice and blossom as the rose, and the parched ground shall become a pool, and the thirsty land springs of water. And may these words become true.
2: Engage with the Bible, its history and impact acknowledged over the centuries.
4: Brought to you by Museum of the Bible.
5: Metro News Sports. Good morning. I'm Daniel Woods. The West Virginia baseball team knows who it will face in the NCAA baseball tournament this weekend, with the Mountaineers revealed as the number 16 overall seed in the field. On the opening day of the Morgantown Regional, WVU takes on Binghamton, while Kentucky and Wake Forest face off in the double elimination bracket. Head coach Steve Saban says he's excited to bring regional baseball back to Morgantown for the first time since 2019.
6: The people of this state are passionate about our program. They're passionate about WVU. And so to be able to bring an event like this here is meaningful to me. And I'm just really proud of the staff and the players and my family and everybody that's going to get to experience high-level college baseball.
5: First pitch between West Virginia and Binghamton is this Friday at 5 p.m. The West Virginia State High School Baseball Tournament continues to take shape, with 19 of the 32 spots in Huntington secured ahead of today's games. East Fairmont won one of those bids on Monday and will return to the state tournament for the first time since 1990 after beating Brook 13-2. Head coach Joe Price says they wanted to be aggressive with the state tournament berth on the line.
7: To be honest with you, we were going on the attack. They wanted to go on the attack today. They had a good approach at the plate, got guys on base, got traffic on the bases, and got them across. That was a big inning for us. Let Joey settle in, let our defense settle back, and just sit and make plays.
5: One of the B's Big Ten Conference rivals is returning to the state tournament as well, with Bridgeport beating Elkins 7-2 to advance for the first time since 2022. Head coach Robert Shields says it's a relief to be going to Huntington.
8: It feels great. I mean, it's been a three-year hiatus since we've been there, and I think these kids have something that's set in their minds from the beginning of the year, and I think the goal's it's not finished yet.
5: Seven more teams won regional championships to qualify for the state tournament on Monday, with Buffalo, Doddridge County, Huntington, Pendleton County, Spring Valley, Washington, and Wheeling Central Catholic all advancing. 10 more spots in the state baseball tournament are up for grabs today, and you can find the full schedules with scores for every regional game so far right now at WVMetroNews.com. Former Mountaineer Deuce McBride and the New York Knicks are headed to the NBA Finals, beating the Cleveland Cavaliers 130-93 in Game 4 of the Eastern Conference Finals to sweep the series. McBride scored 11 points off the bench. The Western Conference Finals resumed tonight between San Antonio and Oklahoma City. That series tied at 2 games apiece going into Game 5. With a check of your latest headlines in sports, I'm Daniel Woods.
9: Despite some unusual challenges, the Marshall baseball team has turned in some really nice seasons over the years. And do you know which one set the school record for the most wins in a season? You don't even need an especially long memory to come up with the Marshall baseball team that won the most games. The record was set in 2016 when Jeff Wagoner's herd set the school mark with 34 victories. With your Marshall Health Marshall Minute, I'm Steve Cotton.
10: Your First Alert forecast for another hot day Tuesday with a few pop-up showers and storms. I'm First Alert meteorologist Dylan Godet.

0: laughter is a good medicine. 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
1: But we sit down, we're just ready to eat, and she says, Daddy, I gotta go potty. What am I gonna do? So I walk back to the men's room, I peek in, it's all clear. I said, come on, come on. I pick her by the hand. Well, five-year-olds are real inquisitive. There's something on the wall she's never seen before. Daddy, look at the little sink. Look at the little mountain. She's in there. She's singing. She's having a good time. She gets done like, come on, come on. We got to go get our food. And a man walks in. She doesn't know the rule. She talks. I just went tickles. Are you going to make bubbles too?
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1: Angelosi, Iran's supreme leader, says U.S. military bases in the Middle East are no longer safe after CENTCOM said American forces carried out what it calls self-defense strikes on mine-laying boats in the Strait of Hormuz.
2: These were the first U.S. strikes that have targeted Iran since early May. A spokesperson for Iran's armed forces said any new aggression will be met with a far more severe response. The strikes come amid the backdrop of ongoing diplomatic efforts to reach an agreement between Iran and the United States.
1: Fox's Trey Yinks in Tel Aviv today. Texas Senate runoff pits four-term Senator John Cornyn against State Attorney General Ken Paxton.
3: Attorney General Paxton was the second place finisher in the March vote, and last week he received President Donald Trump's endorsement, who had criticized Cornyn for dismissing Trump's 2024 comeback chances.
1: It's Fox's Alex Hogan. The winner faces Democratic nominee James Tallarico. 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
5: It is Tuesday, May 26, 2026. Good morning. I'm Chris Lawrence, and we're ready to get the day started with information you're going to need in the Mountain State. Your forecast for West Virginia today, more rain and thunderstorms are in the forecast, possibly with enough to cause heavy downpours to create some minor flash flooding. We'll get a full forecast in just a moment. Right now, though, let's get up to date on the news of the day in West Virginia with an update from the Metro News Anchor Desk. The West Virginia Parkways Authority will meet later this morning in Beckley.
6: The meeting that gets started at 10:30 this morning at Tamarack has several items on the agenda, including the approval of an architectural and engineering services contract for the Parkway's new Charleston headquarters building. Parkways purchased the former Charleston Moose Lodge on Canal Boulevard late last year. Also today, approval of a rockfall mitigation plan, contracts for full depth concrete repairs in several locations on the turnpike, and the authority is also scheduled to discuss and approve policy updates in several personnel policy areas, including recruitment and employment, background checks, new employee orientation, equal opportunity employment, and nepotism. I'm Jeff Jenkins, WVMetroNews.com.
5: A five-month study in southern West Virginia reveals there's work to be done for youth that are aging out of foster care. The FBC Hope Center conducted the study, working with 14 organizations in Kanawha and Clay County. Hope Center Executive Director Kyla Nichols says the study can be a tool to help support foster care youth.
7: These young people, they're our future, and when they succeed, our entire community succeeds. So it's really critical that we're doing everything we can to make sure that they have stable, hopeful futures.
5: And Nichols says around 500 of the youth in West Virginia foster care were placed out of state.
7: They lose their family connection. It's hard. It makes it more difficult for coordinated case planning. And, you know, a third of that almost 6,000 are between the ages of 13 and 17. And, you know, those are the ages that are getting ready to age out of care. And we know that those are oftentimes the hardest age group to find permanent placement for.
5: And Nichols says the study showed 40% of young adults who age out of foster care experience homelessness by the time they're 26. West Virginia leaders are reacting to Governor Patrick Morrissey's remarks that the state is in a $40 million gap in funding for temporary assistance for needy families. The safety net program called TANF provides monthly cash payments and support services to low-income families with children. House Speaker Roger Hanshaw said the legislature first heard about the TANF funding problems last week when Morrissey made the announcement.
8: None of that discussion was had with us during the regular legislative session this year. So we did what we did with respect to the budget for the upcoming fiscal year and the remainder of this fiscal year, absent that revelation.
5: Monongahela County Delegate John Williams says Morrissey's claim of TANF deficit should be looked into.
9: We were in the meeting trying to kind of monitor what he was saying because it would have pertinence to the questions that we would ask in the TANF committee hearing. And so we found out that the governor says that there is a structural deficit within TANF. Now that's something that we need to find out.
5: Williams says the delegates need to see evidence of the fiscal budgets before making any decisions going forward. House Education Committee Chairman Joe Statler is calling for more state funding to address rising special education costs. He said the state needs to address shortfalls in funding over the past several years.
10: We have to meet these mandates that is put out there under this section of law. Uriah Cummings gave us the estimate that it's about $170 million on all three tiers, tier one, two, and three.
5: And Statler says smaller counties may go under if state or federal assistance does not come. Two separate shootings in Huntington remain under investigation. Two people were shot and wounded at the city's Markham Terrace housing project about 1:20 Monday morning. Meanwhile, Huntington police have released the name of a fatal gunshot victim from Sunday night. He's 29-year-old Wesley Mitchum of South Point, Ohio, found dead in the 2600 block of Fifth Avenue. No arrests in either incident. Charleston police are investigating an early morning shooting from this morning. The victim in that incident was shot about 1:30 this morning on the west side of the city. The victim in critical condition. No name released and no indication if police have a suspect. A sitting member of the Lewis County Commission has died. Commissioner Rod Wyman died over the weekend. He was 72. Wyman had been elected to the commission in 2016 and ran unopposed when he won a second term in 2022. He'd recently been elected the president of the county commission this year, but he relinquished that title earlier this month. He was, however, still a sitting member of the commission when he died after a sudden illness on Sunday. Charleston Mayor Amy Goodwin says they're expecting to break ground this year on the new Capital Connector project. That's a 3.5-mile facelift of the Charleston Riverfront that the mayor says is long overdue.
11: That boulevard, as we should, we're a river city. We should be using the riverfront. And now we are investing, fortunately, with a lot of our federal partners, the dollars that we've needed to really upgrade that area.
5: And the mayor said for years the riverfront has been very underutilized. And schools are wrapping up the year this week. That means summer vacation is on the way. Tourism Secretary Chelsea Ruby says they're seeing the same trends as last year for how folks want to spend their vacation. And it's good news for West Virginia.
12: We're seeing that people want to escape big cities. They want to get outside. They want to see outdoor recreation. They want to see mountain towns. They want to see history and heritage, particularly this year in the nation's 250th birthday. You know, we've got folks who are leaning into that more now than ever.
5: State parks are a big draw. Last year, the state park system had $40 million in revenue, higher than the previous year. Well, coming up in our backgrounder, House Speaker Roger Hanshaw talks more about that deficit or structural gap that the governor talked about in the TANF funds. And then Daniel Woods will have a check on sports as the Mountaineers know who they will draw in the opening round of the postseason in the NCAA tournament. That and more is still ahead. Still ahead, Daniel Woods will have a check on sports. Right now in our backgrounder, House Speaker Roger Hanshaw says the legislature needs some questions answered. After Governor Patrick Morsi announced last week there's a $40 million structural gap in the state's TANF, or Temporary Assistance for Needy Families Fund. Hanshaw was asked about that, what the governor said during an appearance last week on Metro News Midday with co-host Amanda Barron.
13: The governor described that $40 million structural gap with West Virginia's Temporary Assistance for Needy Families program. He says that's attributed to unchecked COVID relief support that kept flowing. Are you aware of a problem, and was the explanation that you got adequate, or do you have concerns that cuts are going to need to be made?
14: Well, I won't go so far as to say concerns yet, because I think there's a lot of questions to still be answered, but we do have those questions, Amanda. So none of that discussion was had with us during the regular legislative session this year. So we did what we did with respect to the budget for the upcoming fiscal year and the remainder of this fiscal year, absent that revelation. So the first thing we have to do is understand exactly how we got where we evidently are with respect to the announcement that was made yesterday. What we're not going to be very excited about, I don't think, would be substantial cuts to other services that are needed and necessary and beneficial. So there are things that the TANF funds support other than direct payments that are also important to a lot of families, particularly some of the low-income families in West Virginia. So we're not excited necessarily to be making cuts to those programs, but we first of all don't necessarily understand the announcement yet. So we've got to understand it a little better. As I understand it, we're not in a catastrophic situation yet. It's just going to be a problem that we face toward the end of the fiscal year. So we've got a little time on that left. Not a lot, but we've got a little time on that left. So the step one for us is having our finance team understand exactly how we got where we are.
5: And you can read more about the topic in a story posted this morning by Metro News statewide correspondent Brad McElhaney at WBMetroNews.com. Let's go to the sports desk for an update. Daniel Woods is in, and Daniel, the Mountaineers now know what the first step is toward Omaha. That's right, Chris. The West Virginia baseball team knows who it will face in the NCAA baseball tournament this weekend, with the Mountaineers revealed as the number 16 overall seed in the field. On the opening day of the Morgantown Regional, WVU takes on Binghamton, while Kentucky and Wake Forest face off in the double elimination bracket. Head coach Steve Saban says he's excited to bring regional baseball back to Morgantown for the first time since 2019.
15: The people of this state are passionate about our program. They're passionate about WVU. And so to be able to bring an event like this here is meaningful to me. And I'm just really proud of the staff and the players and my family and everybody that's going to get to experience high-level college baseball.
5: First pitch between West Virginia and Binghamton is this Friday at 5 p.m. The West Virginia State High School Baseball Tournament continues to take shape, with 19 of the 32 spots in Huntington secured ahead of today's games. East Fairmont won one of those bids on Monday and will return to the state tournament for the first time since 1990 after beating Brooke 13-2. Head coach Joe Price says they wanted to be aggressive with the state tournament berth on the line.
16: To be honest with you, we were going on the attack. They wanted to go on the attack today. They had a good approach at the plate, got guys on base, got traffic on the bases, and got them across. That was a big inning for us. Let Joey settle in, let our defense settle back, and just sit and make plays.
5: One of the B's Big Ten Conference rivals is returning to the state tournament as well, with Bridgeport beating Elkins 7-2 to advance for the first time since 2022. Head coach Robert Shields says it's a relief to be going to Huntington.
17: It feels great. I mean, it's been a three-year hiatus since we've been there, and I think these kids have something that's set in their minds from the beginning of the year, and I think the goal's it's not finished yet.
5: Seven more teams won regional championships to qualify for the state tournament on Monday, with Buffalo, Doddridge County, Huntington, Pendleton County, Spring Valley, Washington, and Wheeling Central Catholic all advancing. 10 more spots in the state baseball tournament are up for grabs today, and you can find the full schedules with scores for every regional game so far right now at WVMetroNews.com. Former Mountaineer Deuce McBride and the New York Knicks are headed to the NBA Finals, beating the Cleveland Cavaliers 130-93 in Game 4 of the Eastern Conference Finals to sweep the series. McBride scored 11 points off the bench. The Western Conference Finals resume tonight between San Antonio and Oklahoma City. That series tied at 2 games apiece going into Game 5.
18: Thank you, Daniel. Now your West Virginia weather forecast for the day. Additional rounds of showers are likely through Wednesday, mainly in the afternoon and evening. Thunderstorms are possible. Flash flooding will remain a threat for parts of West Virginia through tomorrow. Now there's a cold front that'll push through the area on Thursday and Friday that'll bring dry weather to much of West Virginia. And now you're up to date. Have yourself a great day. Daniel Woods, I'm Chris Lawrence on Metro News, the voice of West Virginia.
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1: Hello, and welcome to another story of America's faith. I'm Richard Lee. 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An escaped slave herself, Tubman was instrumental in the Underground Railroad, which took hundreds of slaves to freedom. She said that during those days, she would often say to God, "I trust you, Lord. 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
3: The Carolina Hurricanes lead the NHL's East Final 2-1 after another overtime win, 3-2, at Montreal this time. The Canes outshot on Monday night 38-13. In the NBA playoffs, the Knicks have won 11 straight. Their last loss was about a month ago at Atlanta. The Knicks just completed a 4-game sweep of Cleveland, wrapping up the East Finals on the road, 130-93. Karl Anthony Towns with 19 points, 14 rebounds. Jalen Brunson was named MVP. To baseball, Houston pitched a combined no-hitter, winning at Texas 9-0. Starter Tatsuya Imai threw the first 6 innings, 97 pitches, 4 walks. The Rangers on Sunday night were only 3-for-30 at the plate, striking out 16 times in Anaheim. The Dodgers scored 4 runs in the 7th to beat Colorado 5-3. Wins for Miami, Seattle, and the Yankees with 2 in the 9th, won 4-3 at Kansas City.
4: The great Ty Cobb holds the all-time baseball record for the highest career batting average with a .366 mark, mostly for the Detroit Tigers way back in the day. But who's the Ty Cobb of Marshall softball, the highest career hitter for the school? From 2014 through 2017, now Herd head coach Morgan Zirkel set a new Marshall career batting average record with an incredible .451 mark, which topped the previous record held by Kalen Green by 41 points. With your Marshall Health Marshall Minute, I'm Steve Cotton.
5: Good morning to you. I'm Jeff Jenkins. The weather forecast: unsettled weather patterns hit West Virginia. Rainy weather in the forecast again for today. Across the state today, going to be cooler, but again, we're in that unsettled weather pattern where you could have a pop-up thunderstorm just about any time today over the next couple of days. I'm Jeff Jenkins for Metro News. Have a great day.

0: Andy Andrews is taking a cruise.
1: I've had people ask me, does the ship have its own electrical supply? No, we drag an extension cord from Miami. These people think. That lady asked me one time, she said, is the water in the toilet salt water or fresh? I don't know, I haven't tasted it. We're standing out on the back deck one day looking at the pool. And, of course, as the ship sways back and forth, the water in the pool goes back and forth. And this guy is standing there, and he says, salt water, fresh water in the pool? I said, well, it's salt water. They pump it in from the ocean. He said, oh, that's why it's so rough.
0: Get more laughs over at DarrenStrublow.com.

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1: I'm Therese Crowley. Iran reverts to threats after a weekend of peace negotiations, and the U.S. responded by striking Iranian boats laying mines.
2: U.S. Central Command says these were self-defense strikes in southern Iran, targeting missile launch sites and boats placing mines in the Strait of Hormuz. Four people are reported killed on the boats. A senior U.S. official tells Fox the strikes are over for now, and the declared ceasefire with Iran is still in effect. Iran's supreme leader, Mojtaba Khamenei, is threatening U.S. military bases in the region, saying in a statement, Gulf nations will no longer be a shield.
1: Fox's Chris Foster. Qatar is mediating Iran peace talks because it holds Iran's frozen assets. Texas two-step Senate runoff election today. Sitting Senator John Cornyn versus the president's pick, State Attorney General Ken Paxton. Winner takes on progressive James Tallarico. President Trump having his biannual physical at Walter Reed before he turns 80 in June. 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
3: Your First Alert forecast features more rain chances, a thunderstorm for your Tuesday. High temperatures near 75. Tuesday night lows drop you back near 65. More rain chances and a thunderstorm into the day on Wednesday. High temperatures back near 75. I'm meteorologist John Gross.

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1: History was made on today's date. Stay tuned for an American Minute with Bill Federer.
2: On this day, May 26, 1907, a movie legend was born named Marion Michael Morrison, better known as John Wayne. He played football at USC and held some behind-the-scenes jobs at Fox Studios before being discovered by director John Ford, who cast the Duke in many epic Western and war films. Exemplifying courage, respect, and patriotism, John Wayne stated in the album America, Why I Love Her, "If we want to keep these freedoms, we may have to fight again. God forbid, but if we do, let's always fight to win. Face the flag, son, and thank God it's still there."
1: This has been an American Minute with Bill Federer. 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
3: Sports. Good morning, I'm Jeff Jenkins. The Mountaineers will play for the Big 12 Conference Baseball Crown tonight and surprise Arizona after last night's come-from-behind 7-3 win over Arizona State. West Virginia trailed 3-1 before scoring six unanswered runs down the stretch, getting scoreless relief pitching to secure a spot in tonight's title game against top-seeded Kansas. WVU pounded out 11 hits. Dawson Montesta finished the game on the mound after a strong start from Chance and Cole. Tonight's game begins at 7:30, will be aired on ESPN2. You can see a story about last night's game at WVMetroNews.com. The Glenville State University women's softball team headed to the Division II College World Series after defeating Kutztown 7-3. Kutztown won the first game Friday, and then the Pioneers bounced back to claim the elimination game. Glenville State now one of eight teams in the College World Series in Chattanooga, Tennessee. They'll play Thursday. The seedings will come out this weekend. State championships continue in track and field at Laidley Field in Charleston for the first time champions being crowned in all four classes. Metro News' Joe Percato takes a look at girls AA.
4: Defending class AA state champion Williamstown has the largest lead in any classification entering day two. The Yellow Jackets won two of the five events on Friday. The first victory was earned by the 4x800-meter relay team, and Reagan Corbett followed that up with a victory in the discus.
3: And more from Joe and boys quad A.
4: University High School earned 36 points, and they will take a narrow lead into day two. The Hawks won the final event of the day as Micah Gaynor crossed the line first in the 3,200-meter run. Morgantown stands second, 2 points behind the Hawks. Joel Moreland won the high jump for the Mohegans, and he finished fourth in the pole vault. MHS also claimed the victory in the 4x800 relay. Other class quad A winners are the Huntington Shuttle Hurdle Relay Team, Russell Day of Spring Mills in the pole vault, and Riverside's Josh Brock in the long jump.
3: Full coverage at our website. 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
5: Some people get arrested for stealing, but on the softball field, it's a good way to win games. Do you know which Marshall softball star stole more bases than anyone else in school history? Alicia D'Orazio holds the Marshall career stolen base record with 166. In the last few games of her career, she broke the previous record held by Morgan Zirkle by four steals. With your Marshall Health Marshall Minute, I'm Steve Cotton.
6: Your First Alert forecast features more rain chances, a thunderstorm for your Tuesday. High temperatures near 75. Tuesday night lows drop you back near 65. More rain chances and a thunderstorm into the day on Wednesday. High temperatures back near 75. I'm meteorologist John Gross.

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1: My dad tried to tell me in his own way on my wedding day. He sat me down and said, son, I have only one piece of marital advice for you. 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Do you want to be right or do you want to be happy? 20 years later, I can tell you, I'm a happy, happy, happy man. 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Times I have to ask my wife, am I happy? 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Okay. Call my buddies up. I can't go golfing, but I'm a happy man.
0: I'm Tim DeTellis, president of New Missions. 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

0: In Kent's House of Delegates, Speaker Roger Hanshaw says when the legislature is putting together the state budget for this fiscal year, they heard nothing from the governor's office about a $40 million structural deficit in the TANF budget. That's temporary assistance for needy families. Governor Patrick Morrissey talked about the deficit for the first time publicly last week. Hanshaw says that's generated some questions.
1: The first thing we have to do is understand exactly how we got where we evidently are. What we're not going to be very excited about, I don't think, would be substantial cuts to other services that are needed and necessary and beneficial.
0: Metro News statewide correspondent Brad McElhaney writes more at WVMetroNews.com. The West Virginia Parkways Authority has its monthly meeting scheduled to begin at Tamarack and Beckley. The agenda includes hiring an architectural engineering firm to come up with plans to renovate the old Charleston Moose Lodge building that Parkways purchased last year to be the agency's new headquarters. There's a multi-million dollar project coming to the Charleston Riverfront. Mary Mishuler Goodwin expects ground to be broken later this year for the $27 million Capital Connector project that will create more room along a 3.5-mile stretch of the Kanawha River.
2: That boulevard, as we should, we're a river city. We should be using the riverfront. And now we are investing, fortunately, with a lot of our federal partners, the dollars that we've needed to really upgrade that area.
0: You're listening to Metro News for 40 years, the voice of West Virginia. The Morgantown Regional in the NCAA Baseball Tournament begins Friday in Morgantown. WVU baseball coach Dee Sabins expects a pro gold and blue crowd.
3: There'll be great opponents. The atmosphere in Morgantown is really hard to beat. I know that tickets will be extremely hard to come by, and we will pack as many people in that place as the fire marshal allows.
0: WVU hosting a regional for the first time since 2019. Read more about the other three teams at WVMetroNews.com. 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
4: As retailers go, Walmart is a pretty good barometer of the American consumer's health. Last week, the company warned that many consumers are becoming more selective about spending as economic pressures continue to weigh on household budgets. The company said it may cut some prices. Cryptocurrency kiosk scams are rapidly increasing as fraudsters pressure consumers into depositing cash into crypto ATMs. Crypto is becoming the preferred payment method as scammers impersonate government agencies, tech support workers, romantic partners, and investment advisors. Good news for people living on the East Coast. NOAA is predicting a below-normal 2026 Atlantic hurricane season with 8 to 14 named storms expected. Forecasters say a developing El Nino pattern is likely to suppress storm activity in the Atlantic. I'm Mark Huffman. 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
0: Well, farmers in our region are being advised to be on the lookout for tick bite this season. Evidently, there's been an increase in the number of reports of people becoming allergic to red meats after being bit by a tick. Lee Townsend is an extension entomologist and explains how this happens.
2: When ticks feed, they inject saliva that keeps blood from clotting, that promotes blood flow into areas where they're feeding, and some people develop an allergic reaction to this particular material, which is also in red meat.
0: Townsend says the public needs to be aware of this issue, and particularly at this time of the year.
2: And so red meat allergy is something that has kind of caught the attention of the nation. It's different from a disease, but another aspect of what can happen if ticks are allowed to feed on us for very long.
0: Symptoms of tick bite can be found at the website cdc.gov. More rural and agricultural news at our website onthefarmradio.com. Our pearl of wisdom today comes in by email from listener Becky Tierlink in Waynesboro, Virginia. She says, when dieting, the best way to watch calories is from a distance. Thank you, Becky, for that pearl of wisdom. You're on the farm, and I'm Ish.
3: Your First Alert forecast features more rain chances, a thunderstorm for your Tuesday. High temperatures near 75. Tuesday night lows drop you back near 65. More rain chances and a thunderstorm into the day on Wednesday. High temperatures back near 75. I'm meteorologist John Gross.

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1: 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All about the plants that keep on giving today on the Old Farmer's Almanac Radio Report. With more practical tips and useful advice, this is the Old Farmer's Almanac Radio Report for Tuesday, May 26th, the 146th day of the year. Astronaut Sally Ride was born on this day, and the Wham-O Company trademarked the name Frisbee in 1959. You don't have to be lazy to appreciate the ease of having perennial garden plants. Those you can plant once and harvest for years to come. Rhubarb is perhaps the king of all perennials. The pie plant will produce edible stalks for decades. Asparagus, too, will produce for years after your initial investment. And don't forget strawberries. They're good for several years, and they grow runners, which continually propagate more plants. Patience at the start is key, though. Most take several years to establish before producing an edible harvest. That's the Old Farmer's Almanac Radio Report. 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
3: The Carolina Hurricanes lead the NHL's East Final 2-1 after another overtime win, 3-2, at Montreal this time. The Canes outshot on Monday night 38-13. In the NBA playoffs, the Knicks have won 11 straight. Their last loss was about a month ago at Atlanta. The Knicks just completed a 4-game sweep of Cleveland, wrapping up the East Finals on the road, 130-93. Karl Anthony Towns with 19 points, 14 rebounds. Jalen Brunson was named series MVP. To baseball, Houston pitched a combined no-hitter, winning at Texas 9-0. Starter Tatsuya Imai threw the first six innings, 97 pitches, four walks. The Rangers on Sunday night were only 3-for-30 at the plate, striking out 16 times in Anaheim. The Dodgers scored four runs in the seventh to beat Colorado 5-3. Wins for Miami, Seattle, and the Yankees with two in the ninth, won 4-3 at Kansas City.
4: Year in and year out, the women's tennis team has been one of the jewels for the Marshall Athletic Department with several big seasons and strong national rankings. Do you know the year the team won the most matches in team competition? The 2004 Marshall women's tennis team is the most decorated ever at Marshall, with a 22-5 record, the most wins in school history, and the team won both the regular season and tournament titles in the Mid-American Conference. With your Marshall Health Marshall Minute, I'm Steve Cotton.
5: It's Tuesday, May 26, 2026. I'm Chris Lawrence. Your forecast for West Virginia today: more rain and thunderstorms are in the forecast, possibly with enough to cause heavy downpours to create some minor flash flooding. Additional rounds of showers are likely through Wednesday, mainly in the afternoon and evening. Thunderstorms are possible. Flash flooding will remain a threat for parts of West Virginia through tomorrow. Now, there's a cold front that will push through the area on Thursday and Friday that will bring dry weather to much of West Virginia. Have yourself a great day. I'm Chris Lawrence on Metro News, the voice of West Virginia.

0: I didn't know that women snore. My wife can crank it out. Airplanes divert around our house. I mean, I read this in Hints from Heloise. It said, if you live with a snorer, you get a tennis ball and sew it in the back of their pajamas, right? So they can't roll on their back. So I went to my kid's toy box. I could not find a tennis ball. But I found the racket. Yeah, we sleep different. 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We turn off the light and I hear snoring in 15. And then somehow, thermally, all the blood from the waist down gets turned off and the feet turn into icicles. I'm not sure. And about an hour after the lights are out, she wants to put them on the back of your back. You know, just...
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1: Chris Crowley. Consumer confidence unexpectedly rising. Highest since December and oil prices sinking. With optimism for a U.S.-Iran peace deal. Fox's Jeff Paul in Dubai.
2: Leaders here in the Gulf are still hopeful and trying to actively work to get that U.S.-Iran peace deal across the line. We know a delegation from Tehran recently traveled to Qatar to continue diplomatic efforts there. But complicating this entire picture, there's recent strikes carried out overnight by the U.S. military in southern Iran. U.S. military officials saying the strikes were carried out in self-defense, targeting missile launch sites and boats they say were laying mines in the Strait of Hormuz.
1: Summer reprieve for former FBI Director James Comey. A federal judge moved his trial from July to October in New Bern, North Carolina, for threatening the president with his post in Seychelles. President Trump has his biannual physical. 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
3: West Virginia Metro News. I'm Chris Lawrence. The State Parkways Authority will meet in Beckley.
4: The meeting that gets started at Tamarack has several items on the agenda, including the approval of an architectural and engineering services contract for the Parkway's new Charleston headquarters building. Parkways purchased the former Charleston Moose Lodge on Canal Boulevard late last year. Also today, approval of a rockfall mitigation plan, contracts for full depth concrete repairs in several locations on the turnpike. And the authority is also scheduled to discuss and approve policy updates in several personnel policy areas, including recruitment and employment, background checks, new employee orientation, equal opportunity employment, and nepotism. I'm Jeff Jenkins, WVMetroNews.com.
3: Two separate shootings in Huntington remain under investigation. Two people were shot and wounded at the city's Markham Terrace housing project about 1:20 Monday morning. Meanwhile, Huntington police have released the name of a fatal gunshot victim from Sunday night. 29-year-old Wesley Mitchum of South Point, Ohio, was found dead in the 2600 block of Fifth Avenue. Police have made no arrests in either of those shooting incidents. Charleston police are investigating an early morning shooting from this morning. The victim in the incident was shot about 1:30 this morning on the west side of Charleston. That victim in critical condition right now. No names released and an indication if police have a suspect. You're listening to Metro News, the voice of West Virginia. A sitting member of the Lewis County Commission has died. Commissioner Rod Wyman died over the weekend. He was 72. Wyman had been elected to the commission in 2016 and then was unopposed when he won a second term in 2022. And he'd recently been elected president of the county commission for this year. However, that was a role he relinquished earlier this month. He was, however, still a member of the commission when he died after suddenly becoming ill on Sunday. From the Metro News Anchor Desk, I'm Chris Lawrence.
5: Your First Alert forecast features more rain chances, a thunderstorm for your Tuesday. High temperatures near 75. Tuesday night lows drop you back near 65. More rain chances and a thunderstorm into the day on Wednesday. High temperatures back near 75. I'm meteorologist John Gross.

mother cry when she's lost her little boy. Mom and dad stand broken when their son's life has been destroyed. Have you seen old age take those away who are special to our hearts? Listen then to what I say.

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We thank you, Lord.

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1: Profile America, May 26th. In a way, yesterday's date marked the birthday of the World Wide Web, only it was electromechanical, not digital. On this date in 1844, Samuel F.B. Morse activated the first telegraph line, sending a dots and dashes code message from the U.S. Capitol building to a receiver in Baltimore. By the late 1850s, the first telegraph cable had been laid across the Atlantic Ocean, and in 1861, the telegraph spanned the continental United States. Over the ensuing decades, the wires wrapped around the world. From the 1844 demonstration, telecommunications today has grown into a $620 billion a year industry. It employs more than 1.1 million workers in over 63,000 industry establishments. You can find more facts about America from the U.S. Census Bureau online at census.gov.
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3: The Mountaineers are the number 16 national seed for the start of this week's NCAA baseball tournament. The 39-14 Mountaineers will face Binghamton Friday at 5 o'clock in round one of the Morgantown NCAA Baseball Regional. Kentucky and Wake Forest are on the other side of the bracket and will play Friday at noon. WVU is the 16th national seed, with Kansas also hosting a regional as the number 15 national seed. Mississippi State was the final SEC team selected to host, chosen over Arkansas, who is a number 2 seed in the Kansas regional. Baseball Selection Committee Chair Michael Alford says the committee wanted to make sure Kansas and West Virginia were both rewarded with hosting opportunities.
4: But when we evaluated and put everything next to each other, Mississippi State had a very strong conference schedule, great RPI, and you look at all the metrics they had. So, and it was more than that. You're looking at, it wasn't really comparing Arkansas to Mississippi State. You had West Virginia in the fold, and they really did a good job in their conference tournament, finishing second, a very competitive conference. You look at Kansas, we rewarded them. They won the regular season and the conference title. So I wouldn't say it was not just Arkansas and Mississippi State. There was a bunch of teams in there that when we put up the metrics, that's how we shaped it out.
3: Michael Alford, chairman of the NCAA Baseball Selection Committee. West Virginia is one of six Big 12 teams in the field. Kansas, Oklahoma State, Arizona State, Cincinnati, and UCF also made the tournament field of 64. TCU was one of the last four teams out, as was WVU rival, the Pitt Panthers. They were left as one of the last four teams out. With the Golden Blue Report, I'm Kyle Wiggs, Metro News Sports.
5: Your first alert forecast features more rain chances, a thunderstorm for your Tuesday. High temperatures near 75. Tuesday night lows dropping back near 65. More rain chances and a thunderstorm into the day on Wednesday. High temperatures back near 75. I'm meteorologist John Gross.

0: feet.
1: Here's Ken Kington.
2: But I absolutely love him. He's a great student, great little athlete, good kid. And out of nowhere, he'll just come up with something. About a month and a half ago, he's like, Dad, are you going on tour in Florida anytime? I'm like, yeah, I go there a few times. You go to Orlando, can I go? I'm like, sure, man, you can go. I said, why do you want to go to Orlando? I want to go to SeaWorld. I'm like, dude, you really didn't like SeaWorld as a kid. He goes, I know, I just want to walk around and see people's reaction. So, what do you mean, a reaction? He goes, I'm taking a fishing pole.
1: There's more laughs for you over at DarrenStreblo.com.

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1: I'm Gian Gelosi. A couple rulings out of the Supreme Court today. And one, the justices are not allowing Florida to sue to stop California and Washington from issuing commercial driver's licenses to truck drivers in the U.S. illegally.
2: Florida's complaint was originally filed after an illegal migrant from India who could neither speak nor read English, but who was driving a big rig, caused a deadly crash in Florida.
1: Fox's Eben Brown in another case.
3: The Trump administration in 2020 banned immigration judges from publicly speaking or publishing anything about immigration law or the agencies employing them without prior Justice Department permission. The policy continued under the Biden administration and still stands with the Supreme Court ruling, at least for now. It doesn't address the legality of the policy. It sends the case back to an appeals court that last year questioned its legality and ordered more fact-finding.
1: Fox's Chris Foster. 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
4: West Virginia News Service, I'm Nadia Romlagan. Appalachian Power and Wheeling Power, subsidiaries of the national utility American Energy Power, are asking West Virginia energy regulators to approve a settlement allowing them to raise rates and make changes to net metering for owners of rooftop solar panels. A hearing on the case is scheduled in Charleston. West Virginia electricity rates have doubled in 15 years, and residents can't shoulder another 13% increase to their monthly bill, explains Courtney McDonald, coalition coordinator for West Virginians for Energy Freedom.
5: In West Virginia, it's important to note that because we live in a monopolized energy system, folks don't really have the choice in terms of where they get their energy from and what that energy is going to cost them.
4: According to the company, the rate increase is needed to improve operations and provide reliable power to households. Around 460,000 customers across 25 West Virginia counties rely on AEP for power. The utility's proposal would also slash the net metering credit for excess energy produced by two-thirds. That would mean homeowners with solar panels would receive a lower payment for the electricity they send back to the grid. McDonald says folks can speak up on how these changes would impact them at a rally in Charleston and by submitting comments at the public hearing.
5: That's really an important opportunity for people to make sure that the Public Service Commission knows that they're not for these changes and really how it's impacting them and their day-to-day lives.
4: According to a Pew survey released this month, wind and solar power are still popular renewable energy options overall. However, Americans are less supportive of using them since the first Trump administration, with the sharpest decline among Republicans. This is Nadia Romlagan for West Virginia News Service.
6: Your First Alert forecast features more rain chances, a thunderstorm for your Tuesday. High temperatures near 75. Tuesday night lows drop you back near 65. More rain chances and a thunderstorm into the day on Wednesday. High temperatures back near 75. I'm meteorologist John Gross.

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1: Here's your On This Date update for May 26th. President Andrew Johnson came within one vote of being convicted and removed from office by the Senate today in 1868. And the original vampire novel, Dracula, went on sale in London on this date in 1897. Born on this date... Fleetwood Mac singer Stevie Nicks. Astronaut Sally Ride. Country singer Hank Williams Jr.
2: Tootsie, goodbye. Tootsie, don't cry.
1: The great Al Jolson. And
3: man ought to do what he thinks is best.
1: The Duke, John Wayne. I'm Mitch Davis, and that's your On This Date update.
4: From the Fox Sports studios in Los Angeles, here's Steve DeSager.
5: The Carolina Hurricanes lead the NHL's East Final 2-1 after another overtime win, 3-2, at Montreal this time. The Canes outshot on Monday night 38-13. In the NBA playoffs, the Knicks have won 11 straight. Their last loss was about a month ago at Atlanta. The Knicks just completed a 4-game sweep of Cleveland, wrapping up the East Finals on the road, 130-93. Karl Anthony Towns with 19 points, 14 rebounds. Jalen Brunson was named series MVP. To baseball, Houston pitched a combined no-hitter, winning at Texas 9-0. Starter Tatsuya Imai threw the first six innings, 97 pitches, four walks. The Rangers on Sunday night were only 3-for-30 at the plate, striking out 16 times in Anaheim. The Dodgers scored four runs in the seventh to beat Colorado 5-3. Wins for Miami, Seattle, and the Yankees with two in the ninth, won 4-3 at Kansas City.
6: It's Tuesday, May 26, 2026. I'm Chris Lawrence. Your forecast for West Virginia today, more rain and thunderstorms are in the forecast, possibly with enough to cause heavy downpours to create some minor flash flooding. Additional rounds of showers are likely through Wednesday, mainly in the afternoon and evening. Thunderstorms are possible. Flash flooding will remain a threat for parts of West Virginia through tomorrow. Now, there's a cold front that'll push through the area on Thursday and Friday that'll bring dry weather to much of West Virginia. Have yourself a great day. I'm Chris Lawrence on Metro News, the voice of West Virginia.

0: This is Lighten Up, brought to you by Compassion International. Lighten Up is a dose of joy as you go through your day. I'm Dr. Wes Stafford of Compassion, secure in the knowledge that author, speaker, and comedian Ken Davis will brighten your day as he has some fun with the hobbies of a live audience.
1: How many of you collect things? Any of you collect things? Let me see here. What do you collect, ma'am? Huh? Cats? Is that what you said? Oh, hats! Oh! I'm so sorry. Already I had identified you as hairball lady. See, cats are so disgusting to me. I'm sorry. How many hats do you have?
2: I just started yesterday.
1: Haven't found one yet then, huh? Where are you from, folks?
3: I love the sound of laughter. Someone said that humor is a gentle way to acknowledge human frailty. That is a rare gift in today's world. You know, most of the humor is anything but gentle, and few people are willing to acknowledge any frailty. As for me, I have to do it because my frailties are right out there where everyone can see them. I made a video detailing them entitled, I'm Not Okay, but that's okay because God loves me anyway. Lighten up and live.
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1: West Virginia Metro News. I'm Chris Lawrence. It would appear some changes are on the horizon for the state's temporary assistance for needy families, but it's unclear what those might be. Governor Patrick Morrissey recently indicated the state has a $40 million structural gap in funding for TANF, but didn't say what he'd like to do to solve it. House Speaker Roger Hanshaw said it's first they've heard of it.
2: None of that discussion was had with us during the regular legislative session this year. So we did what we did with respect to the budget for the upcoming fiscal year and the remainder of this fiscal year, absent that revelation.
1: Monongahela County Delegate John Williams says the state needs to continue to fund key programs like the Family Resource Network through TANF money.
3: There's a Family Resource Network in every single county in West Virginia. These places, they give parenting classes. They help with GED prep. They do a variety of things that help West Virginia families.
1: Brad McElhaney writes more about it today at WVMetroNews.com. Chair of the House Education Committee says costs for special ed continue to soar. Currently, there's $170 million shortfall in special ed spending in recent years, something that must be addressed, according to Delegate Joe Stadler.
4: We have to meet these mandates that is put out there under this section of law. Uriah Cummings gave us the estimate that it's about $170 million on all three tiers, tier one, two, and three.
1: You're listening to Metro News, the voice of West Virginia. A man wanted for misdemeanor warrants in Parkersburg is now facing additional charges in Huntington after he escaped a psychiatric ward. 25-year-old Jesse McDaniel of Parkersburg was being treated at River Park Hospital in Huntington, but walked away from the facility. Police were dispatched after the escape. McDaniel was spotted about 45 minutes later on 15th Street, and a foot chase ensued. He was finally captured on 7th Avenue and remains in custody. From the Metro News Anchor Desk, I'm Chris Lawrence.
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5: Well, farmers in our region are being advised to be on the lookout for tick bite this season. Evidently, there's been an increase in the number of reports of people becoming allergic to red meats after being bit by a tick. Lee Townsend is an extension entomologist and explains how this happens.
7: When ticks feed, they inject saliva that keeps blood from clotting, that promotes blood flow into areas where they're feeding, and some people develop an allergic reaction to this particular material, which is also in red meat.
5: Townsend says the public needs to be aware of this issue, particularly at this time of the year.
7: And so red meat allergy is something that has kind of caught the attention of the nation. It's different from a disease, but another aspect of what can happen if ticks are allowed to feed on us for very long.
5: Symptoms of tick bite can be found at the website cdc.gov. More rural and agricultural news at our website onthefarmradio.com. Our pearl of wisdom today comes in by email from listener Becky Tierlink in Waynesboro, Virginia. She says, when dieting, the best way to watch calories is from a distance. Thank you, Becky, for that pearl of wisdom. You're on the farm, and I'm Ish.
8: Your First Alert forecast features more rain chances, a thunderstorm for your Tuesday. High temperatures near 75. Tuesday night lows drop you back near 65. More rain chances and a thunderstorm into the day on Wednesday. High temperatures back near 75. I'm meteorologist John Gross.
9: Hello, I'm Jerry Stewart, and this is One Moment in America. When I was a boy growing up in Texas, one of my dad's favorite questions was, son, if you call a dog's tail a leg, how many legs does he have? The answer? Listen to this story. When I was a young boy and I came to my dad with something someone had told me, often he would ask me the question, son, if you call a dog's tail a leg, how many legs would he have? Five, right? No, calling a tail a leg doesn't make it a leg. My point? two points. First, don't be so quick to believe something just because someone says it's so. Check it out for yourself. Second, be sure before you say something as fact that it is fact. There's way too much half-truths and downright lies flying around our country today. Please don't add to that list. Instead, be a truth teller. I'm Jerry Stewart, and that was One Moment in America.
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0: 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Like the one you just heard, Doctor's Orders from Carol Douglas. 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
2: On Metro News, the voice of West Virginia, this is Outdoors Today with Chris Lawrence, dedicated to more than a quarter million hunters and anglers across the mountain state.
3: During the recent Natural Resources Commission meeting, wildlife disease specialist Ethan Barton delivered an update on the monitoring of CWD among deer in the Eastern Panhandle. Ethan joined me on West Virginia Outdoors recently to talk about it as well, and says the slow spread continues in the state, and it still remains prevalent in Hampshire County around Slainsville, where it was originally found.
4: Well, as of right now, all of the wild free-ranging deer that we've detected with CWD have been contiguous with Hampshire County. So over in the eastern panhandle of the state, Hampshire County was where we detected our first positive deer. It was a roadkill that we collected for routine surveillance purposes back in October of 2004. So I think we've done a fair job of kind of attempting to slow it down using regulations, including carcass transport restrictions and baiting and feeding restrictions, because we're still limited to kind of seven contiguous counties over there that are also part of a larger outbreak area that spreads into Virginia, Maryland, and Pennsylvania as well.
3: And one thing the DNR biologists have learned is that CWD works quickly and absolutely. That story tomorrow. I'm Chris Lawrence with Outdoors Today on Metro News, the voice of West Virginia.
5: Marshall University has had some highly decorated coaches in its history. Do you know which coach led their teams to the most wins? Cam Henderson's teams won 436 basketball, football, and baseball games at Marshall. That was the most in school history until Shonda Stanton arrived as the Herd softball coach. She passed Henderson's win total in 2014 and won 560 games in her 18 seasons at Marshall. With your Marshall Health Marshall Minute, I'm Steve Cotton.
6: Your First Alert forecast features more rain chances, a thunderstorm for your Tuesday, high temperatures near 75, Tuesday night lows drop you back near 65, more rain chances and a thunderstorm into the day on Wednesday, high temperatures back near 75. I'm meteorologist John Gross.
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1: who's absolutely convinced that disco doesn't suck. Mike Walker on Saving the 70s.
0: Welcome back to Saving the 70s. As I alluded to before the break, when this song from Casey and the Sunshine Band first came out, members of the duck community took it a whole different way.

here's Casey and the Sunshine Band, Get Down Tonight. You know, old white fat boy should never go, woo-hoo! I'll make a note of it. This is a guy who had a hit or two back in the 70s and 80s. Maybe you've heard of him, Barry Manilow, on Saving the 70s.

drew a breath. We miss you, Barry. Barry White on Saving the 70s with Mike Walker. You ever notice how sometimes a performer is on top of the world 1 minute and the next minute just gone from the face of the earth? It sure happened that way for Yvonne Elliman.

Oh, you think you know your 70s trivia, do you? All right. In this song, Radar Love by Golden Earring, what's the forgotten song the radio's playing?

0: the memories come flooding back. That is such a great song. Why isn't music, why isn't radio this much fun anymore? This is Mike Walker on Saving the 70s, and coming up, a frequent feature, or a frequent feature on our show, One Hit Wonders, when Saving the 70s continues.
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2: What's happening, rockers and rollers? It's Andy West. Let's kick things off in 1970 with the BBC refusing to air the Kinks' new single, Lola, because of its reference to Coca-Cola, brand names being a no-no for the BBC. Lead singer Ray Davies flies all the way from London to New York to re-record the line, where you drink champagne and it tastes just like cherry cola. This week in 1972, the Staple Singers' I'll Take You There hits number one as the group makes a successful transition from gospel to secular music. This week in 1977, Bob Marley and the Wailers release Exodus. The album featured the hits Jamming, Waiting in Vain, Three Little Birds, and One Love. In 1999, Time magazine named Exodus the best album of the 20th century. And this week in 1984, Bruce Springsteen released the album Born in the USA, which became the best-selling album of 1985 in the U.S. and also Springsteen's most successful album ever. The album produced a record-tying string of 7 top 10 singles, tying Michael Jackson's Thriller and Janet Jackson's Rhythm Nation. The biggest hit from Born in the USA was Dancing in the Dark. It reached number 2.
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0: You know, it's easy to make fun of that little subset of rock music known as bubblegum, but I'm here to make a case for the musicality of bubblegum. Some of it endures, and some of it is quite memorable, like Sugar Sugar by the Archies. Yeah, most anything by the Monkees. And this little gem from First Class.

0: I'm Mike Walker. This is Saving the 70s. And don't worry for a second about us running out of great tunes, because I download the stuff illegally from the internet. Just kidding, Senator Stevens.
1: The internet is not a big truck. It's a series of tubes.
0: Thanks for clearing that up.
2: Now I

0: there's a song you'd like to hear, just get on that tubular interweb and drop us a note at savingthe70s@aol.com. I'm Mike Walker. They say it ain't over till the fat lady sings. I don't know if you can hear her warming up in the next room, but I'm going to keep her at bay for just a little while longer because there's more great music coming up when Saving the 70s continues.
1: Saving the 70s.
0: I'm Mike, and this is Saving the 70s.
2: How you doing out there?

0: Anastasia Smokin' in the Boys Room. One of the great things about the 70s.
1: Will you stifle?
0: Oh, my kid, I can't remember the 70s, which was the other great thing about the 70s. But the first great thing about the 70s was the incredible variety of music on the radio. Just the sheer fun of the music and classic Top 40 radio. That's what we hope to reflect on this show. Speaking of the music, this is Danny O'Keefe. Good Time Charlie's Got the Blues.

0: written by Carole King, originally recorded by Little Eva, who was Carole King's babysitter. I'm just a fountain of useless knowledge. There's Grand Funk Railroad, the locomotion.
1: Thank you for coming.
0: I'm Mike Walker, and suicide is painless. What? Sounds like kind of a ridiculous and repugnant thing to say, but it isn't. Trust me. In fact, suicide is painless. These words should have special significance to any lover of 70s trivia. You'll find out why later in the hour. What do you think, Colonel Potter?
2: You're spiffier than a petunia and a patch of chiggerweed.
3: 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An unsuspecting temp named Anthony attends a retreat for a hot sauce company, unaware that everyone around him is an actor, and the chaos is carefully staged.
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3: 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I'm Jonathan McKee with Plugged In by Focus on the Family.

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1: News. I'm John Saucier. Republican voters in Texas deciding whether they want incumbent Senator John Cornyn or challenger Attorney General Ken Paxton as their nominee for November's midterm election. Senator Cornyn, you worried about the general election if Paxton wins?
2: He could well lose, but even if he doesn't lose, he will win by such a razor-thin margin that it's likely to have a negative drag on the down-ballot races in Texas. Judges, local officials, House of Representatives, you name it.
1: His comments on the Fox News channel. The U.S. and Iran trying to reach a peace deal. Natural gas and oil prices still high. Interior Secretary Doug Burgum on Fox Business.
3: President Trump's the one person who's got the courage and the tools. He's using diplomatic, he's using military, now he's using economic pressure to achieve his aims. And, the deal maker in chief wouldn't bet against him. He's going to come through with a great deal for the world and for America.
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4: Metro News, I'm Jeff Jenkins. The foster care crisis brought on by the opioid epidemic in West Virginia is now beginning to show itself in growing numbers of kids aging out of foster care. The FPC Hope Center did a recent study focusing on services for those young adults. Executive Director Kyla Nichols says they looked at Kanawha and Clay counties, but she believes the information is similar statewide. More services are needed.
5: These young people, they're our future. And when they succeed, our entire community succeeds. So it's really critical that we're doing everything we can to make sure that they have stable, hopeful futures.
4: More on the study at WVMetroNews.com. Mourning in Lewis County following the recent death of County Commissioner Rod Wyman. He was 72. The Memorial Day weekend is over. The summer travel season set to start.
6: Tourism Secretary Chelsea Ruby says she expects summer travel to West Virginia to continue last year's trend. Ruby said they are seeing more people wanting to get outside and learn more about the state's heritage, especially this year because of the nation's 250th birthday. She says individuals are also seeking an affordable place for their vacations.
7: We think we're well positioned. You know, as gas prices have gone up over the last couple of months, we see more and more travelers coming to West Virginia as an affordable option than some of the bigger cities in the area.
6: Ruby especially said the trend should continue for state parks, which brought in $40 million in revenue last year. I'm Morgan Pemberton, WVMetroNews.com.
4: Listening to Metro News for 40 years, the voice of West Virginia. A shooting victim is in critical condition. The shooting happened early this morning on Charleston's west side. Not much information has been released. No watches or warnings posted so far by the National Weather Service for today, but we could have some stormy weather later. Most of the state is waterlogged. It's been raining on and off since last Thursday. It looks like we'll begin drying out after tomorrow. And then a little cooler conditions for the weekend. Temperatures, lows could be in the mid-50s. From the Metro News Anchor Desk, I'm Jeff Jenkins.
8: Your First Alert forecast features more rain chances, a thunderstorm for your Tuesday, high temperatures near 75, Tuesday night lows drop you back near 65, more rain chances and a thunderstorm into the day on Wednesday, high temperatures back near 75. I'm meteorologist John Gross.
9: This is Larry King dropping in, brought to you by AARP. The other day caught me completely by surprise. I drove my two youngest boys to school. For the youngest, it was his first day of high school. Cannon was carrying his gold football helmet. His older brother Chance went with him early to show him around, help him check in. Any parents knows what I mean when I say how hard it is to grasp the passage of time. But then an unexpected question came to mind. What do you remember? I asked myself about your first day of high school. Lafayette High School in Brooklyn. For the life of me, I couldn't recall the first day. I must have walked with my best friend Herbie. There were probably five or six other guys with us. I just couldn't remember. It had to be a big day at the time. The first day of high school. How come I can't remember? I remember having a mastoidectomy surgery on my infected ear when I was 3 years old. I can remember the doctor putting the ether cone over my face. I remember my playpen. There are so many things from childhood I do remember. But I can't remember my first day at high school. Can you?
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11: How old were you when you first slept with the boy?
12: 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It was my cousin Peter, and I hope that's what you meant. Barbara, what have you done?
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14: 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Welcome back to Saving the 70s. Just

Saving the 70s, heard on great radio stations like 91.5 WRSG in Middleborn, West Virginia, and WHWR 1700 in Clifton, New Jersey. Here's Thin Lizzy. The boys are back in town.

Only 16 from Dr. Hook on Saving the 70s with Mike Walker. You know, we have not played anything by the Queen of Soul lately. A gross oversight on my part. Hey, Aretha, how about you sing Until You...

0: That's one of those songs that when it's on the radio, I have to say to my wife, shh, Aretha's on. Show some respect. Save Me the 70s with Mike Walker. And when we return, Archie Bunker on The Animal Kingdom.
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2: 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It takes the same amount of time, you spend the same money on bait, you get the same sunburn at the boat, but you just let the fish go. Just turn them loose. Bye, fish. Stupid. Human beings are the only animals on the planet would ever conceive of catch and release. You know, a grizzly bear's never going to storm into your camp, jerk you out of your sleeping bag. You're free, little fella.
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0: her fault about a mother searching for her missing son and the mysterious circumstances which unfold from there. Snook spoke about how being a mom added to her perspective on the role.
1: Yeah, I was only able to draw on that for my own experiences or my, I've never lost her at all, but the imagination to the world building of that, what it would be like to have the worst thing happen.
0: Previously starring as Shiv Roy on Succession, she shared what she was looking for in projects following the hit series.
1: I've been really kind of conscious about putting Succession in a different box. Like, it's not a thing that can ever be topped or compared with, or that was such an amazing experience that was career changing.
0: And you're also an EP on this for the first time. So what is sort of a takeaway that you can bring to whatever project you do next?
1: When you're an EP on every project is a different way of inhabiting that role. For me, what was really important was setting a culture on set and to have a kind of everyone's welcome equality.
0: Ashley Dvorkin, Fox News.
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2: 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This week, Quentin called Paul weak sauce on a podcast. Now the Batman director Matt Reeves coming to bat for Paul on X, calling him an incredible actor and an incredible person.
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2: And if you've got $100,000 lying around, well, we've got a story for you. 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Tolkien, the legendary author of the Lord of the Rings books, the very desk where much of those works were conceived. For CBS Entertainment, I'm Matt Wolf.
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7: The U.S. Supreme Court today declined to accept the NFL's appeal in a discrimination lawsuit led by former Minnesota Vikings head coach Brian Flores. This means the case will be decided in court instead of via arbitration. Former Miami Dolphins star defensive lineman Manny Fernandez has passed away at the age of 79. Fernandez anchored the Dolphins' famous no-name defense to a pair of Super Bowl championships, including their perfect season in 1972. In Major League Baseball, multiple outlets report that the Tampa Bay Rays are signing relief pitcher Craig Kimbrell, previously of the New York Mets. And in the NBA, coming up tonight at 8:30 Eastern, Game 5 of the Eastern Western Conference Finals from Oklahoma City, with the Thunder and the San Antonio Spurs tied at 2 wins apiece.
8: Despite some unusual challenges, the Marshall baseball team has turned in some really nice seasons over the years. And do you know which one set the school record for the most wins in a season? You don't even need an especially long memory to come up with the Marshall baseball team that won the most games. The record was set in 2016 when Jeff Wagoner's herd set the school mark with 34 victories. With your Marshall Health Marshall Minute, I'm Steve Cotton.
9: Your First Alert forecast features more rain chances, a thunderstorm for your Tuesday. High temperatures near 75. Tuesday night lows drop you back near 65. More rain chances and a thunderstorm into the day on Wednesday. High temperatures back near 75. I'm meteorologist John Gross.
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11: You've got the satisfaction of knowing that you're helping your child be better off than you. 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
12: Way, little girl, you look at the world around you there. 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I mean, take your gorilla. 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But the kid grows up, and here he is, still a gorilla.
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14: Another pearl of wisdom from Archie.

Gene Chandler. It's a groovy situation. There's one you don't hear every day. That's for Bill up in Alaska, who listens to Saving the 70s on KIYU. Thanks so much for the kind words. If there's a song you'd like to hear, Saving the 70s at AOL.com.

0: amazing sound 4 decades later. Elton John, Don't Let the Sun Go Down on Me. And just before that, Follow You, Follow Me from Genesis. My name's Mike. This is Saving the 70s, and there's more in just a moment.
1: An 88-year-old Army veteran who's still working at a Meijer store in Michigan will finally be able to retire. His story went viral online after an influencer posted an interview with him.
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1: A GoFundMe was set up and it's raised $1.5 million in just 4 days. That's what's trending. I'm Jen Clark.
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Ballroom Blitz from Sweet into Wildfire from Michael Martin Murphy. 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She

0: one of those groups that just kind of spoke to me when I was a teenager. I don't know exactly what it was about their music, but it was melodic and it was hard-edged at the same time, and it just knocked me out. Still does. Bad Company, Feel Like Making Love on Saving the 70s. 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
1: Welcome to American Biker Minute. Two-wheel wild and crazy stuff.
2: No. I'm an instructor, so I don't do anything dumb. I teach people not to do stupid stuff, so I can't be doing that stupid stuff myself.
1: Today on American Biker Minute, Jeff Bryan for American Biker Minute.
2: I'm an instructor. It can be challenging, yes. Interesting. One of the main prerequisites for being an instructor is self-restraint.
1: What's your pass-fail rate?
2: Not everybody passes, put it that way. I can't endorse somebody to ride a motorcycle that will wind up killing themselves out there. Even if you do pass, even if you're the best rider, it's still dangerous, so you just can't do it.
1: If you lack the chops, don't blame the instructor.

0: I'm Ashley Dvorkin with a Fox Celebrity Profile with Dave Franco, Ariana Greenblatt, and Justice Smith of the magic-filled franchise continuation, Now You See Me, Now You Don't.
1: Dave, I want to start with you because I know you've been practicing the card-throwing skills.
2: Oh, yeah.
1: Have you showed it off, like, in real life anywhere? Do you have a fun story of being somewhere random and you're like, oh, look?
2: Isla and I were walking through this park in Budapest where we shot the newest movie, and from a distance, we see this kid trying to throw cards, but he was very bad at it. And so I went up to him and he had no idea who I was, and I taught him how to throw cards, and by the time I walked away, he was whipping those across the park.
1: Ariana and Justice, you got to work with the team at the Magic Castle.
3: Learning basic magic, you kind of learn how most magic tricks are done, and it does kind of take the magic out of it, but you do have, you find a new appreciation for magic.
4: One of our amazing teachers, Handsome Jack, he would show me card tricks, and if I liked them enough, I would be like, please tell me how you did that.
0: Ashley Dvorkin, Fox News.
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5: 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Now the Batman director Matt Reeves coming to bat for Paul on X, calling him an incredible actor and an incredible person.
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5: And if you've got $100,000 lying around, well, we've got a story for you. 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Tolkien, the legendary author of the Lord of the Rings books, the very desk where much of those works were conceived. For CBS Entertainment, I'm Matt Wolf.
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9: News. I'm John Saucier. Republican voters in Texas deciding whether they want incumbent Senator John Cornyn or challenger Attorney General Ken Paxton as their nominee for November's midterm election. Senator Cornyn, you worried about the general election if Paxton wins?
10: He could well lose, but even if he doesn't lose, he will win by such a razor-thin margin that it's likely to have a negative drag on the down-ballot races in Texas. Judges, local officials, House of Representatives, you name it.
9: His comments on the Fox News channel. The U.S. and Iran trying to reach a peace deal. Natural gas and oil prices still high. Interior Secretary Doug Burgum on Fox Business.
11: President Trump's the one person who's got the courage and the tools. He's using diplomatic, he's using military, now he's using economic pressure to achieve his aims. And, you know, the deal maker in chief wouldn't bet against him. He's going to come through with a great deal for the world and for America.
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12: West Virginia Metro News. I'm Chris Lawrence. Research shows there's work to be done in West Virginia for youth that are aging out of foster care.
13: A study from the FPC Hope Center shows that 40% of youth transitioning out of foster care in Kanawha and Clay counties experience homelessness by the time they're 26. FPC Hope Center Executive Director Kyla Nichols says the study worked with 14 organizations in southern West Virginia to explore gaps and challenges of the foster care system. She says participants were eager to help.
14: They very much were trying to identify opportunities and solutions, and that's exactly what we're looking for.
13: Nichols says West Virginia had 6,000 young adults in foster care as of this January, and a third of them were in the 13 to 17 age range. Nichols says while West Virginia offers foster care until youth reach 21, most of them choose to leave when they turn 18. I'm Jack Carlson, WVMetroNews.com.
12: Parkways Authority meets today at Tamarack and Beckley. They'll be in discussions about hiring an architect and engineering firm to help redesign and remodel the old Charleston Moose Lodge. Parkways Authority bought that building and is in the process of converting it into the new Turnpike headquarters. A South Point, Ohio man has been identified as the victim of a fatal shooting in Huntington. Police say the body of 29-year-old Wesley Mitchum was found Sunday night after he'd been shot on Fifth Avenue. So far, no arrests. Huntington police are also investigating a double shooting at the Markham Terrace housing complex. The two victims were wounded Monday morning. No arrests there either. You're listening to Metro News, the voice of West Virginia. Despite the rain, Memorial Day activities held Monday in multiple locations in West Virginia, including War Memorial Park in Martinsburg. Eric Stinger remembering his dad.
15: Whenever these Veterans Day and Memorial Day roll around, I always think specifically about him and some of the stories he would tell. My uncles who served as well and would talk about it. And, you know, it's just it's amazing how many people have given so much then and now.
12: From the Metro News Anchor Desk, I'm Chris Lawrence.
16: As retailers go, Walmart is a pretty good barometer of the American consumer's health. Last week, the company warned that many consumers are becoming more selective about spending as economic pressures continue to weigh on household budgets. The company said it may cut some prices. Cryptocurrency kiosk scams are rapidly increasing as fraudsters pressure consumers into depositing cash into crypto ATMs. Crypto is becoming the preferred payment method as scammers impersonate government agencies, tech support workers, romantic partners, and investment advisors. Good news for people living on the East Coast. NOAA is predicting a below-normal 2026 Atlantic hurricane season with 8 to 14 named storms expected. Forecasters say a developing El Nino pattern is likely to suppress storm activity in the Atlantic. I'm Mark Huffman. 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
17: Your First Alert forecast features more rain chances, a thunderstorm for your Tuesday, high temperatures near 75, Tuesday night lows drop you back near 65, more rain chances and a thunderstorm into the day on Wednesday, high temperatures back near 75. I'm meteorologist John Gross.
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19: Where is the patient?
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21: No. The number one best-selling mystery becomes the most thrilling suspense film of the year. Javier Bugeaud is Dr. Susan Wheeler.
23: And about a dozen of these coma cases here in the last year. They're always different. Hard to imagine it's murder.
22: Are you sure?
23: What do you think?
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23: But she thinks there's a conspiracy.
21: Does she think, you're involved? 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
22: Somebody is putting people into comas. 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
25: Saving the 70s.
26: The trailer for the 1978 film based on the Michael Crichton novel, Coma. This is Mike Walker. Welcome back to Saving.

can I tell her about you? After all, she knows karate. And several other Japanese words. There's Lobo and Saving the 70s. Before that, the Electric Light Orchestra with Telephone Line. This place is a mess. If only we had a cleanup woman. Save

0: and the boys. I know it's only rock and roll, but I like it. Rolling Stones on Saving the 70s. I'm Mike Walker, and when Saving the 70s returns, One Hit Wonders.
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2: We're going to gill the mushrooms to control them from being too soggy. So we remove the gills, that's just through the tip of a spoon. Once we get them ready to go, pop under the broiler for a couple of minutes, and then we're going to flip and do the same to the other side. We're going to fill those caps with eggs. To go along, I have thin-cut sirloins. Bring them each room temperature, pat it dry. Season up just before you put it in the skillet. For the mushrooms, we've broiled the top of it.
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0: 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Quentin Tarantino not making friends after going after Paul Dano.
1: I'm giving you a chance.
0: Creepy stuff there as the Riddler and the Batman. This week, Quentin called Paul weak sauce on a podcast. Now the Batman director Matt Reeves coming to bat for Paul on X, calling him an incredible actor and an incredible person.
2: It's like in the great stories, Mr. Frugal.
0: And if you've got $100,000 lying around, well, we've got a story for you. That's the expected cost at a British auction for the writing desk of J.R.R. Tolkien, the legendary author of the Lord of the Rings books, the very desk where much of those works were conceived. For CBS Entertainment, I'm Matt Wolf.
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4: Metro News Sports. I'm Daniel Woods. The field is set for the Morgantown Regional in the NCAA Baseball Tournament. West Virginia receiving the number 16 overall seed. The Mountaineers will take on Binghamton in the first round of the Double Elimination Regional. Also coming to Morgantown, Kentucky and Wake Forest. Head coach Steve Saban says he's excited to bring a regional to Morgantown for the first time since 2019.
5: The people of this state are passionate about our program. They're passionate about WVU. And so to be able to bring an event like this here is meaningful to me. And I'm just really proud of the staff and the players and my family and everybody that's going to get to experience high-level college baseball.
4: First pitch between WVU and Binghamton is this Friday at 5 o'clock. The West Virginia baseball team is already adding for next season, picking up the addition of Drew Becker, the GMAC Pitcher of the Year from the Division II level at Ashland. He struck out 92 batters in 67 and two-thirds innings a year ago. In high school baseball, East Fairmont is headed to the state tournament for the first time since 1990, beating Brooke 13-2 in a regional final. Head coach Joe Price says this team's been locked in from day one.
6: This is the main 13, man. That's, they've done an excellent job, hit the ground running from day one, and they haven't looked back.
4: Read more at WVMetroNews.com. You're listening to Metro News for 40 years, the voice of West Virginia. The West Virginia State High School Baseball Tournament continues to take shape, getting ready to head to Jack Cook Field in Huntington in just a matter of weeks. A number of spots clinched on Monday, including East Fairmont, who is going for the first time in more than 30 years. Other teams headed to the state tournament include Bridgeport, Buffalo, Doddridge County, Huntington, Pendleton County, Spring Valley, Washington, and Wheeling Central Catholic. 10 more bids can be locked in on Tuesday. At the Metro News Sports Desk, I'm Daniel Woods.
7: The great Ty Cobb holds the all-time baseball record for the highest career batting average with a .366 mark, mostly for the Detroit Tigers way back in the day. But who's the Ty Cobb of Marshall softball, the highest career hitter for the school? From 2014 through 2017, now Herd head coach Morgan Zirkle set a new Marshall career batting average record with an incredible .451 mark, which topped the previous record held by Kalen Green by 41 points. 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
8: Your First Alert forecast features more rain chances, a thunderstorm for your Tuesday. High temperatures near 75. Tuesday night lows drop you back near 65. More rain chances and a thunderstorm into the day on Wednesday. High temperatures back near 75. I'm meteorologist John Gross.
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11: 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I'm Mike Walker, and I'd like to take just a moment to welcome our newest affiliate in the United Kingdom. 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
1: From 1977, that's Santa Esmeralda, Don't Let Me Be Misunderstood. And here is Bobby Sherman.

0: Sometimes love will just tear your heart out and stomp on it. Bobby Sherman, Cry Like a Baby. On Saving the 70s, I'm Mike Walker, and there's more after this.
1: This is Rewind. May 26, 1969. The release of the Supremes album, Let the Sunshine In. With the hit single, I'm Living in Shame. The sequel to their earlier hit, Love Child. This date in 1971.
2: No sheriff could possibly handle all the trouble in purgatory.
1: The release of the Western comedy.
2: What was needed was a professional gunfighter.
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1: And Suzanne Plachet.
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1: May 26th, 2005. Eddie Albert died in California. When I

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2: 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Someone is actually listening. Oh, my goodness, the pressure. Welcome to Saving the 70s. I'm Mike Walker.

Elton and Kiki, Don't Go Breaking My Heart. On Saving the 70s with Mike Walker, now from Saturday Night Fever, she's more than a woman. She's also a shoe polish and a truly delicious dessert topping.

0: 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Saving the 70s with Mike Walker, welcoming a brand new affiliate, Steel Rocks Radio, an internet oldies station that specializes in music from the 70s and 80s, right up our alley. 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

0: Interesting tidbit, the high female harmony on that is Yvonne Elliman, who was Mary Magdalene in the original double album of Jesus Christ Superstar, and then later had a string of hits of her own throughout the 70s and kind of disappeared after that. Promises from Eric Clapton on Saving the 70s. Just before that, a great story song, Cinderella from Firefall. I'm Mike Walker. This is Saving the 70s, and in just a moment, an exciting scene from American Graffiti.
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2: Fox News, I'm John Saucier. New Jersey Governor Mikey Sherrill speaking to reporters about demonstrations taking place outside an ICE detention facility in Newark this week. The governor encouraging protesters to remain peaceful.
3: I would encourage everyone to, as they are gathering at Delaney Hall, to do so peacefully, and we've seen that largely happening.
2: ICE agents reportedly pepper sprayed protesters and U.S. Senator Andy Kim during an encounter. DHS out with a statement. They say demonstrators tried to obstruct law enforcement vehicles as they were leaving the facility. NASA Administrator Jared Isaacman talking about upcoming plans for moon bases and progress towards achieving a long-term presence on the moon. Isaacman says his team's gearing up for the launch of Artemis 3.
4: We are working alongside our lunar lander providers, preparing for Artemis 3 crew announcement and getting ready to begin stacking Artemis 3 this summer with a target launch in mid-2027.
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5: For the Wall Street Business Report, I'm Bob Agnew. U.S. consumer confidence declined slightly this month as gas prices stayed high and inflation remained elevated.
6: The Conference Board's Consumer Confidence Index slipped 0.7 points to 93.1 in May, the first decline after 3 months of gains. Spikes in gas prices as well as higher food costs have worsened inflation, which has outpaced the growth in average paychecks, reducing most Americans' purchasing power. Gas prices have soared to a nationwide average of $4.49 a gallon from $2.98 just before the war began at the end of February.
5: That is Bernie Bennett reporting. PayPal, a pioneer in online payments, is facing significant challenges nearly three decades after its inception. The company is struggling to maintain its dominance amid fierce competition now from Apple, Shopify, and buy now, pay later services like Affirm. On Wall Street at the close, the Dow down 118 points, the NASDAQ up 312. For the Wall Street Business Report, I'm Bob Agnew.
7: Metro News, I'm Jeff Jenkins. House of Delegate Speaker Roger Hanshaw says when the legislature is putting together the state budget for this fiscal year, they heard nothing from the governor's office about a $40 million structural deficit in the TANF budget. That's temporary assistance for needy families. Governor Patrick Morsi talked about the deficit for the first time publicly last week. Hanshaw says that's generated some questions.
8: The first thing we have to do is understand exactly how we got where we evidently are. What we're not going to be very excited about, I don't think, would be substantial cuts to other services that are needed and necessary and beneficial.
7: Metro News statewide correspondent Brad McElhaney writes more at WVMetroNews.com. The West Virginia Parkways Authority has its monthly meeting scheduled to begin at Tamarack and Beckley. The agenda includes hiring an architectural engineering firm to come up with plans to renovate the old Charleston Moose Lodge building that Parkways purchased last year to be the agency's new headquarters. There's a multi-million dollar project coming to the Charleston Riverfront. Mary Schuler Goodwin expects ground to be broken later this year for the $27 million Capital Connector project that will create more room along a 3.5 mile stretch of the Kanawha River.
9: That boulevard, as we should, we're a river city. We should be using the riverfront. And now we are investing, fortunately, with a lot of our federal partners, the dollars that we've needed to really upgrade that area.
7: 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The Morgantown Regional in the NCAA Baseball Tournament begins Friday in Morgantown. WVU baseball coach Dee Sabins expects a pro gold and blue crowd.
10: There'll be great opponents. The atmosphere in Morgantown is really hard to beat. I know that tickets will be extremely hard to come by, and we will pack as many people in that place as the fire marshal allows.
7: WVU hosting a regional for the first time since 2019. Read more about the other three teams at WVMetroNews.com. 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
11: Your First Alert forecast features more rain chances, a thunderstorm for your Tuesday. High temperatures near 75. Tuesday night lows drop you back near 65. More rain chances and a thunderstorm into the day on Wednesday. High temperatures back near 75. I'm meteorologist John Gross.
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14: This is Saving the 70s.
0: Sounds like must-see TV. I'll be sure to check it out next time I'm in 1979.

0: naming the 70s with Mike Walker, The Last Resort from the Eagles, which I guess could be called The Story of America. And just before that, America, I Need You. Saving the 70s is coming right back. Hang on.
1: Life can be busy and difficult, so take a moment and laugh. 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
2: 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There was some of the old women in this class. I thought they were filming Cocoon 3. I'm like, man. I thought it was a scuba diving class, to be honest with you, with all the oxygen tanks around the pool.
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2: In the NBA, the Athletic reports that the Cleveland Cavaliers do plan to retain Kenny Atkinson as head coach and are not expected to make major changes to the front office or coaching staff. In college football, the NCAA denied Texas Tech quarterback Brendan Sorsby's petition to be reinstated for the 2026 season. Sorsby was declared ineligible last week because of his involvement in gambling. Texas Tech will appeal. In Major League Baseball, former Atlanta Braves slugger Bob Horner has passed away at the age of 68. Horner hit 218 career home runs, including four in a single game in 1986 against the Montreal Expos. NFL former Miami Dolphins star defensive lineman Manny Fernandez has passed away at the age of 79. He anchored their famous no-name defense to back-to-back Super Bowl championships, including their perfect season in 72.
3: Some people get arrested for stealing, but on the softball field, it's a good way to win games. Do you know which Marshall softball star stole more bases than anyone else in school history? Alicia DeRozio holds the Marshall career stolen base record with 166. In the last few games of her career, she broke the previous record held by Morgan Zirkle by four steals. With your Marshall Health Marshall Minute, I'm Steve Cotton.
4: Your first alert forecast features more rain chances, a thunderstorm for your Tuesday. High temperatures near 75. Tuesday night lows drop you back near 65. More rain chances and a thunderstorm into the day on Wednesday. High temperatures back near 75. I'm meteorologist John Gross.
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don't mean to be difficult, but when she's singing, you better show a little R-E-S-P-E-C-T or you're going to find out what it means to me. There's Aretha daydreaming on Saving the 70s. How about a little hot butter now? Popcorn.

been done by about a bazillion people, but that is by far my favorite version, Gloria Gaynor. That song just kind of jumps out of the radio and says, hey, listen to me. Mike and Saving the 70s with a song that never seems to get played on the radio anymore, but it ought to. From twin sons of different mothers, here's Dan Fogelberg and Tim Weisberg, the power.

0: Vogelberg and Tim Weisberg and that big yellow guy, Big Bird, I think he's in there too. The Power of Gold on Saving the 70s along with Never Can Say Goodbye from Gloria Gaynor. I'm Mike Walker and Saving the 70s is coming right back. You stay where you are. Unless, of course, you're in traffic. Then you can move.
1: Working for a purpose. This is Soundbites, and I'm Alan Davidson. For many Gen Zers, creating profits isn't enough. They want higher purpose at work. Anthony Virapant, who created Microsoft's Entrepreneurship for Positive Impact initiative, says that to attract top young talent, firms have to realize that having an impact matters.
2: They are looking to work for more good things, and that's also an important component here, you know, for this type of impact startups. Is they found a way to create a company with a purpose and that can help them to scale not only with the money, but having the right people and attract the right talents at a good time.
1: Recruiting those motivated younger workers and recognizing their value will become increasingly important over time. And startups should take that lesson to heart. With Soundbites, I'm Alan Davidson for CBS News.
3: WPWP 101.1. The McGovern Defense Plan. He would cut the Marines by one third, the Air Force by one third. He'd cut Navy personnel by one fourth. He would cut interceptor planes by one half, the Navy fleet by one half. And carriers from 16 to 6. President Nixon doesn't believe we should play games with our national security. He believes in a strong America. To negotiate for peace from strength.
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0: If elected, George McGovern.

straight for the heart, man. It does not pass go. It does not collect $200. It just does a Barbara Walters. It zooms in really tight and says, how did you feel when your puppy died? Saving the 70s with Mike and Sister Sledge now. We be family.

0: Aisle 7, Little Willie Won't Go This Sweet on Saving the 70s, along with We Are Family from the Sister Sledge. I'm Mike, you stay where you are, because Saving the 70s is returning, and I don't want to do it without you, okay?
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2: Fox News, I'm Tom Rigotti. While the U.S. and Iran continue to negotiate a deal to open the Strait of Hormuz, it appears neither side is willing to capitulate to the other. Fox's Peter Ducey reports.
3: The Secretary of State Marco Rubio out there saying the Strait of Hormuz is going to open one way or another. Iran is saying we'll open the Strait if you take $24 billion in frozen Iranian money and unfreeze it. That is according to Iranian state-run media.
2: Protests for a fifth day today outside an ICE facility in Newark, New Jersey. Fox's Alexis McAdams is there.
4: These protesters are demanding that this ICE facility here in Newark be shut down because they say the migrants inside are not being treated properly. New Jersey Democrats, including Senator Andy Kim, are saying that the problem is that they believe that they are not being fed properly. They think that they're being fed food that's spoiled, so they said there's an ongoing hunger strike.
2: DHS accuses protesters of disrupting law enforcement operations. 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
5: West Virginia Metro News, I'm Jeff Jenkins. House of Delegate Speaker Roger Hanshaw says when the legislature is putting together the state budget for this fiscal year, they heard nothing from the governor's office about a $40 million structural deficit in the TANF budget. That's temporary assistance for needy families. Governor Patrick Morsi talked about the deficit for the first time publicly last week. Hanshaw says that's generated some questions.
6: The first thing we have to do is understand exactly how we got where we evidently are. What we're not going to be very excited about, I don't think, would be substantial cuts to other services that are needed and necessary and beneficial.
5: Metro News statewide correspondent Brad McElhaney writes more at WVMetroNews.com. The West Virginia Parkways Authority has its monthly meeting scheduled to begin at Tamarack and Beckley. The agenda includes hiring an architectural engineering firm to come up with plans to renovate the old Charleston Moose Lodge building that Parkways purchased last year to be the agency's new headquarters. There's a multi-million dollar project coming to the Charleston Riverfront. Mary Mishuler Goodwin expects ground to be broken later this year for the $27 million Capital Connector project that will create more room along a 3.5-mile stretch of the Kanawha River.
7: That boulevard, as we should, we're a river city. We should be using the riverfront. And now we are investing, fortunately, with a lot of our federal partners, the dollars that we've needed to really upgrade that area.
5: 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The Morgantown Regional in the NCAA Baseball Tournament begins Friday in Morgantown. WVU baseball coach Steve Sabins expects a pro gold and blue crowd.
8: There'll be great opponents. The atmosphere in Morgantown is really hard to beat. I know that tickets will be extremely hard to come by, and we will pack as many people in that place as the fire marshal allows.
5: WVU hosting a regional for the first time since 2019. Read more about the other three teams at WVMetroNews.com. 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
9: For West Virginia News Service, I'm Nadia Romlagan. A new report shows West Virginia has improved the well-being of its children. But the Mountain State still ranks in the bottom tier of states for measures such as child poverty, education, and health. The findings come from the 2025 Kids Count data book released by the Annie E. Casey Foundation. According to the data in the report, more than 70% of West Virginia children ages 3 and 4 are not enrolled in preschool, the second highest rate of absence in the country. It also shows 9% of West Virginia teens ages 16 to 19 are not attending school or working. Sean O'Leary with the West Virginia Center on Budget and Policy says it all links back to COVID-19.
10: And a lot of that is due to coming out of the pandemic. Students were going back to school. There weren't as many, students learning virtually.
9: West Virginia also saw reductions in the share of children living with parents who lack secure employment and those living in households with a high housing cost burden. Positive national trends observed in the report include a decline in child poverty. As federal lawmakers debate cuts to safety net programs like Medicaid and SNAP, the foundation's Leslie Bossiere says she hopes the unbiased data in this report gets a strong look ahead of any final moves.
11: I think it's critically important that policymakers look at the data on food security in their community, that they look at the data on access to health care, that they look at what has been effective in driving child well-being.
9: Cuts to SNAP and Medicaid put children at risk of malnutrition, obesity, and chronic disease. And lack of Medicaid access means uninsured kids are more likely to be left without a regular health care provider, according to the Georgetown Law Center on Poverty and Inequality. This is Nadia Ramlagan for West Virginia News Service.
12: Your first alert forecast features more rain chances, a thunderstorm for Tuesday night lows, drop you back near 65. More rain chances and a thunderstorm into the day on Wednesday. High temperatures back near 75. I'm meteorologist John Gross.
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14: We're going under the surface, putting ourselves under the microscope, and feeling a little under the weather, to be honest. 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

Queen and David Bowie getting in just under the wire and under pressure. Cream were born under a bad sign. Alice Cooper went under my wheels. And Led Zeppelin started with Trampled Underfoot. And that'll make this week's flashback, Water Under the Bridge. 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Special thanks to Jason Griffin. And I'm your happy-to-be-back host, Matt Pinfield. 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

0: Netflix is not adding an After Dark category, but so many people have been duped by the viral hoax that Netflix had to republish its policies about streaming adult content. It's just more proof that some folks will believe anything, like the rumor this week that Spotify is introducing a new feature that'll play music based on your financial situation. Would you let AI pick your baby's name? A lot of parents have been asking chatbots for help with one name that keeps popping up, and now Alara has suddenly become the baby name of the year, except AI didn't invent it. It found it on Reddit, where it's been talked about for years. Okay, so what were some of the worst new gadgets at this week's Consumer Electronics Show? There was a lollipop that plays music through your teeth when you bite down on it, or the internet-connected treadmill with a built-in AI coach that could yell at you to go faster, but also collects all your biometric data. But it was Samsung's new talking AI fridge that had most people scratching their heads. That's what's trending. I'm Christian Chase.
1: What did you search for online this year, or have you already cleared your history? Google released its annual Year in Search list, and K-pop Demon Hunters was at the top in the U.S. Labubu government shutdown and tariffs were also in the top 10. Pedro Pascal was one of the most searched actors globally, and the biggest viral dish was the hot honey cottage cheese sweet potato beef bowl. Gross. That's what's trending. I'm Jen Clark.
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4: In the NBA, The Athletic reports that the Cleveland Cavaliers do plan to retain Kenny Atkinson as head coach and are not expected to make major changes to the front office or coaching staff. In college football, the NCAA denied Texas Tech quarterback Brendan Sorsby's petition to be reinstated for the 2026 season. Sorsby was declared ineligible last week because of his involvement in gambling. Texas Tech will appeal. In Major League Baseball, former Atlanta Braves slugger Bob Horner has passed away at the age of 68. Horner hit 218 career home runs, including four in a single game in 1986 against the Montreal Expos. NFL former Miami Dolphins star defensive lineman Manny Fernandez has passed away at the age of 79. He anchored their famous no-name defense to back-to-back Super Bowl championships, including their perfect season in 72.
5: This is the Golden Blue Report on Metro News.
6: The Mountaineers are the number 16 national seed for the start of this week's NCAA baseball tournament. The 39-14 Mountaineers will face Binghamton Friday at 5 o'clock in round one of the Morgantown NCAA Baseball Regional. Kentucky and Wake Forest are on the other side of the bracket and will play Friday at noon. WVU is the 16th national seed, with Kansas also hosting a regional as the number 15 national seed. Mississippi State was the final SEC team selected to host, chosen over Arkansas, who is a number 2 seed in the Kansas regional. Baseball Selection Committee Chair Michael Alford says the committee wanted to make sure Kansas and West Virginia were both rewarded with hosting opportunities.
7: But when we evaluated and put everything next to each other, Mississippi State had a very strong conference schedule, great RPI, and you look at all the metrics they had. So, and it was more than that. You're looking at, it wasn't really comparing Arkansas to Mississippi State. You had West Virginia in the fold, and they really did a good job in their conference tournament, finishing second, a very competitive conference. You look at Kansas, we rewarded them. They won the regular season and the conference title. So I wouldn't say it was not just Arkansas and Mississippi State. There was a bunch of teams in there that when we put up the metrics, that's how we shaped it out.
6: Michael Alford, chairman of the NCAA Baseball Selection Committee. West Virginia is one of six Big 12 teams in the field. Kansas, Oklahoma State, Arizona State, Cincinnati, and UCF also made the tournament field of 64. TCU was one of the last four teams out, as was WVU rival, the Pitt Panthers. They were left as one of the last four teams out. With the Golden Blue Report, I'm Kyle Wiggs, Metro News Sports.
8: Your first alert forecast features more rain chances, a thunderstorm Tuesday night lows, dropping back near 65. More rain chances and a thunderstorm into the day on Wednesday. High temperatures back near 75. I'm meteorologist John Gross.
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4: I'm Monica DeLuca. Cyndi Lauper has been inducted into the Rock and Roll Hall of Fame. The legendary singer also performed an emotional tribute with her song, True Colors. The Rock Hall also honored Outkast, Bad Company, Chubby Checker, Joe Cocker, Soundgarden, and more. 21 Pilots performed Seven Nation Army as a tribute to the White Stripes being inducted. Sound courtesy of Disney Plus. Salt-N-Pepa was also honored for musical influence and Carole K for musical excellence, among others. You can stream the ceremony on Disney Plus, while a primetime shortened version will air on ABC New Year's Day. 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
0: Oh, good, you're still here. Now, that wasn't so bad, was it? I didn't think so either. Let's get back to the good music with some bad...

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